the only way to relax and unwind this Friday night. This is Sunshine 106.8, Dublin's easy place to relax, and more of your mellow favourites are on the way in just a moment.

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2: Sunshine Gold with Joe Harrington is brought to you by the Ivy House Drumcondra. 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
3: 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So don't be caught out when you get that puncture. Tireland are now launching a new spare wheel kit. Not just a wheel and tire. This is the full replacement kit that comes with everything you need to get back on the road. 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
4: 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Imiul Milanigad Shachtutri, Hui David Boy, Aaron Stotcha, Marzigi Stardus, Dun Am Zernach, August Bainta Teresh, Rinishid on Shoshin, Marskunan, Anamna, Ziggy Stardust, and the Spiders from Mars.
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4: 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Ilin Snova Isasna. Ni Rauche ach fihi shachtamlina.
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1: 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For sunshine, here's Brian Ormond.
2: Located along the quays, the Four Courts is home to the Dublin Circuit Court, the High Court and the Supreme Court. Work began on building the Four Courts in 1776, and the building we recognise today as the Four Courts was completed in 1796, although finishing touches to the arcades and the wings weren't completed until 1802. Unfortunately, it was severely damaged during both the 1916 Rising and the Civil War. On April 14, 1922, the Four Courts were occupied by Republican forces led by Rory O'Connor, who opposed the Anglo-Irish Treaty. After several months of a standoff, the new provisional government attacked the building to dislodge the rebels under the authority of the Commander-in-Chief of the Irish Army, who was Michael Collins. At that time, the Four Courts was home to the Public Records Office, and during the fighting, the office's storage room went up in smoke, meaning the loss of a huge amount of historical documents. Nowadays, it continues to be the centre for legal eagles and important court cases of the day. For Dublin Sunshine 106.8, I'm Brian Ormond.
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0: It's Sunshine 106.8, Dublin's easy place to relax at the weekend. Katie Lang and Constant Craving. How you doing? This is Sean Ashmore checking in for Saturday morning. The weekend is here and we are in the weekend mood. Got Ed Sheeran and Patrick Swayze next here on Sunshine.
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2: 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Join me for the What's On Guide to the Weekend this Saturday morning from 9 a.m. with Saturday Live, where writer and director Paul Hendy talks to me about his hit West End show, The Last Laugh, which is coming to the Bord Gáis Energy Theatre from July 21st, featuring three of the greatest comedy minds, Tommy Cooper, Eric Morecambe and Bob Monkhouse, all in a dressing room discussing life, death and comedy. Irish author Jessica Scott White will be calling in to tell us about her new children's book, Seamus Almost Famous, a poignant story of a young Irish boy who'll do anything for 15 minutes of fame. On Travel Talk this weekend, Ed Finn is heading to one of Italy's most breathtaking destinations, the glamorous island of Capri, and has some great money-saving tips for a lovely September break, plus all the big events for the summer at the weekend in our What's On Guides. Saturday Live this Saturday morning from 9 a.m.
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Chilling for Saturday morning with Lionel Richie and Stuck on You. This is Sean Ashmore with you. 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Today it's going to be dry and warm and highest temperatures 23 to 25 degrees with long spells of sunshine. Thanks very much, we'll take that. Here comes Dido and White Flag. 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

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Michael Bublé and Home. This is Sean Ashmore with you. Saturday morning here on Sunshine. We're going to take our first check on news of the day from the Sunshine Newsroom at 7 in just a moment. And then in the next hour, music coming up from the Corrs, Olivia Newton-John and more on the way.

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8: It's 7 o'clock. Good morning. I'm Quisha Connolly. Kuwait's military says it's actively intercepting Iranian missile and drone strikes. Tehran's army announced it was targeting U.S. military sites in the country in retaliation for a seventh consecutive night of American attacks. Former UK Deputy Ambassador to Iran, Matthew Gould, says the ambiguity of the deal to end the war was partly to blame for the escalation.
9: The Iranians thought that they were allowed to impose maritime protocols and tolls on shipping going through. The Americans didn't think that, so when the Iranians pressed on, tension grew.
8: In Britain, the new leader of the Labour Party says he'll unveil his first cabinet on Monday after officially becoming Prime Minister. Andy Burnham has pledged to usher in what he calls the biggest change in British politics for 40 years, with more power handed to local communities. The former Greater Manchester Mayor says he's still finalising his top team and won't be rushed into announcing appointments before taking office.
10: I've set out really clearly what I intend to do in this role. I have a plan, I've laid it out, and then I will announce those on Monday. You know, people want everything earlier these days and there's lots of speculation, but that's the orderly way to do it.
8: The MV Matthew cargo ship has set sail from Cork to Bulgaria. It was at the centre of a dramatic drug seizure off the south coast almost 3 years ago. Cliona O'Dwyer reports.
11: The MV Matthew, which is sailing to Bulgaria, has cost the state over €16 million since it was detained in 2023. The freighter finally left its berth at Merino Point in Cork Harbour yesterday. However, the Port of Cork company said its departure was delayed by 24 hours due to a minor technical issue on one of the towing vessels. Mariners have been advised to give the tow a wide margin. They were also asked to stay outside of the navigation channel for the duration of the manoeuvre. Works have been ongoing over recent weeks to prepare the freighter for its departure. It's understood it'll be refit as a bulk grain carrier on the Black Sea.
8: A protest will be held today on the future of the Bessborough site after the Taoiseach's intervention. Micheál Martin has asked Cork City Council to explore all options for the future of the site. The demonstration will get underway outside Cork City Library at the Grand Parade from 2:30 this afternoon. Labour Party Senator Laura Harman says the Taoiseach's comments are positive, but more clarity is needed.
12: So the Taoiseach has said that he's asked Cork City Council to explore all options for the site with the owner of the site. And he said that, you know, the site needs to be protected for all concerned with it. But I would say that we don't have full clarity in relation to the site. We need to ensure that the site is safe. Survivors and their families have been let down so many times before.
8: And the HSC has confirmed it has never carried out a value for money assessment of its consultant recruitment advertising spend. That's despite spending public money across multiple advertising channels, including international journals and LinkedIn campaigns. Ruth O'Connell has the details.
13: In a written reply to a parliamentary question from Cork North Central TD Ken O'Flynn, the HSC confirmed it has not undertaken any value for money assessments of consultant recruitment advertising expenditure, that it does not individually evaluate each channel or publication, and it does not monitor advertising on a post-by-post basis. The reply further confirmed that a 2023 international recruitment campaign cost an estimated €84,000. The Independent Ireland deputy is asking the Department of Health to confirm whether any directive will now issue to the HSE requiring value for money evaluation of recruitment advertising as standard practice.
8: And that's the latest news update at 4 minutes past seven.
14: And so, in conclusion, you mean the world to me. 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
18: A dry and sunny day with some light breezes and highest temperatures of 22 to 26 degrees. That's the latest from the Sunshine Newsroom. We'll have more in an hour.
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0: 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A song that's perfect for a sunny morning, Otis Redding, and sitting on the dock of the bay. Saturday morning here on Sunshine. Go and take a quick break, and we're back with Aerosmith. I don't want to miss a thing. 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
10: 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In mi ul mila nigid kuiga kahar, vi unhead tafid ig Elvis Presley, August vi That's Alright Mama, unhead single a viega.
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0: 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Dry and warm today and highest temperatures 23 to 25 degrees.
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14: Glasnevin Cemetery. For sunshine, here's Paul Harrington.
15: Glasnevin Cemetery is Ireland's largest non-denominational cemetery with an estimated 1.5 million burials. The cemetery opened in 1832 following a campaign by Daniel O'Connell for a burial ground that could be used by both Catholics and Protestants. Having started on a meagre 9 acres of land, the cemetery now covers 124 acres. As well as being the resting place of historical figures such as O'Connell himself, Eamon de Valera, Michael Collins, Arthur Griffith and many others, the cemetery also features as the setting for the Hades chapter in James Joyce's Ulysses. Glasnevin Cemetery was the site of Padraic Pearse's famous speech at the graveside of Republican Jeremiah O'Donovan Rossa in 1915, stating that Ireland unfree shall never be at peace. His oration is now referred to as one of the most significant events in the run-up to the Easter Rising of 1916. For Sunshine 106.8, I'm Paul Harrington.
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Michael Bublé and To Love Somebody. Sean Ashmore with you, Saturday morning here on Sunshine. Heading for the latest from the Sunshine newsroom at 8. We'll get you up to date in just a moment. And then in the next hour, keep it here. We've got music coming up from Ben E. King, the Bee Gees, Starship and more. It's all on the way. After news at 8, next here on Sunshine.

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0: It's 8 o'clock. Good morning. I'm Quishaw Connolly. Kuwait's military says it's actively intercepting Iranian missile and drone strikes. Tehran's army announced it was targeting U.S. military sites in the country in retaliation for a seventh consecutive night of American attacks. Former U.K. Deputy Ambassador to Iran, Matthew Gould, says the ambiguity of the deal to end the war is partly to blame for the escalation.
8: The Iranians thought that they were allowed to impose maritime protocols and tolls on shipping going through. The Americans didn't think that, so when the Iranians pressed on, tension grew.
0: In Britain, the new leader of the Labour Party says he'll unveil his first cabinet on Monday after officially becoming Prime Minister. Andy Burnham has pledged to usher in what he calls the biggest change in British politics for 40 years, with more power handed to local communities. The former Greater Manchester Mayor says he's still finalising his top team and won't be rushed into announcing appointments before taking office.
9: I've set out really clearly what I intend to do in this role. I have a plan, I've laid it out, and then I will announce those on Monday. You know, people want everything earlier these days and there's lots of speculation, but that's the orderly way to do it.
0: The MV Matthew cargo ship has set sail from Cork to Bulgaria. It was at the centre of a dramatic drug seizure off the south coast almost 3 years ago. Cliona O'Dwyer reports.
10: The MV Matthew, which is sailing to Bulgaria, has cost the state over €16 million since it was detained in 2023. The freighter finally left its berth at Merino Point in Cork Harbour yesterday. However, the Port of Cork company said its departure was delayed by 24 hours due to a minor technical issue on one of the towing vessels. Mariners have been advised to give the tow a wide margin. They were also asked to stay outside of the navigation channel for the duration of the manoeuvre. Works have been ongoing over recent weeks to prepare the freighter for its departure. It's understood it'll be refit as a bulk grain carrier on the Black Sea.
11: A protest will be held today on the future of the Bessborough site after the Taoiseach's intervention. Micheál Martin has asked Cork City Council to explore all options for the future of the site. The demonstration will get underway outside Cork City Library at the Grand Parade from 2:30 this afternoon. Labour Party Senator Laura Harman says the Taoiseach's comments are positive, but more clarity is needed.
12: So the Taoiseach has said that he's asked Cork City Council to explore all options for the site with the owner of the site. And he said that, you know, the site needs to be protected for all concerned with it. But I would say that we don't have full clarity in relation to the site. We need to ensure that the site is safe. Survivors and their families have been let down so many times before.
11: And Ardmore Studios says the death of Brenda Fricker is a profound loss to Ireland's film community. The company, which hosts film productions, described the Oscar winner, who passed away yesterday aged 81, as a true giant of Irish acting. In a career spanning more than 5 decades, Brenda starred in The Field, The Snapper, as well as her Academy Award winning role as Mrs. Brown in My Left Foot. CEO of Ardmore Studios, Elaine Geraghty, says the film's success helped put Ireland on the global stage.
13: My Left Foot was filmed in Ardmore way back in 1989, and it's part of the archive, it's part of the legacy and the history of Ardmore. Indeed, many crew members that still work and are in and out in various productions still talk about that. So it was filmed there in 1989, and then of course amazing 1990, Brenda Fricker won the Oscar along with Daniel Day-Lewis. I mean, Ardmore was packed to the rafters. There was a huge party.
11: And that's the latest news update at 8:04.
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16: A dry and sunny day with some light breezes and highest temperatures of 22 to 26 degrees. That's the latest from the Sunshine Newsroom. We'll have more in an hour.
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0: every weekend. It's Sunshine, 106.8, Dublin's easy place to relax. Playing the Bee Gees and Too Much Heaven and some Benny King, Stand By Me, in there as well. It's Sean Ashmore with you. Going to take a quick break. We're back with Starship. Nothing's going to stop us now, next on Sunshine.
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2: 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Join me for the What's On Guide to the Weekend this Saturday morning from 9 a.m. with Saturday Live, where writer and director Paul Hendy talks to me about his hit West End show, The Last Laugh, which is coming to the Bord Gáis Energy Theatre from July 21st, featuring three of the greatest comedy minds, Tommy Cooper, Eric Morecambe and Bob Monkhouse, all in a dressing room discussing life, death and comedy. Irish author Jessica Scott White will be calling in to tell us about our new children's book, Seamus Almost Famous, a poignant story of a young Irish boy who'll do anything for 15 minutes of fame. On Travel Talk this weekend, Ed Finn is heading to one of Italy's most breathtaking destinations, the glamorous island of Capri, and has some great money-saving tips for a lovely September break, plus all the big events for the summer at the weekend in our What's On Guides. Saturday Live this Saturday morning from 9 a.m.
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0: Sunshine, 106.8, Dublin's easy place to relax at the weekend with Elton John and Your Song. Today it's going to be dry and warm, top temperatures 23 to 25 degrees with long spells of sunshine. And looking ahead to tomorrow, what's the weekend got in store? Sunday, dry with hazy sunshine and temperature highs 21 to 25 degrees.
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Dublin's easy place to relax, playing Dr. Hook and a little bit more. Robbie Fogarty is standing by. He's got Saturday Live, the What's On Guide to the Weekend, on the way after news. Carol Dooley's here from 12 o'clock to ease you through your afternoon. And Enda Murphy in the hot seat later on today from 3. Enjoy the weekend and keep it right here. Sunshine.

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8: It's 9 o'clock. Good morning, I'm Ellen Butler. Kuwait's military says it's actively intercepting Iranian missile and drone strikes. Tehran's army announced it was targeting US military sites in the country in retaliation for a seventh consecutive night of American attacks. The UK's former deputy ambassador to Iran, Matthew Gould, says the ambiguity of the deal to end the war is partly to blame for this escalation.
9: The Iranians thought that they were allowed to impose maritime protocols and tolls on shipping going through. The Americans didn't think that, so when the Iranians pressed on, tension grew.
8: The MV Matthew cargo ship has set sail from Cork to Bulgaria. It was at the centre of a dramatic drug seizure off the south coast almost 3 years ago. Clina O'Dwyer has more.
10: The MV Matthew, which is sailing to Bulgaria, has cost the state over €16 million since it was detained in 2023. The freighter finally left its berth at Merino Point in Cork Harbour yesterday. However, the Port of Cork company said its departure was delayed by 24 hours due to a minor technical issue on one of the towing vessels. Works have been ongoing over recent weeks to prepare the freighter for its departure. It's understood it'll be refit as a bulk grain carrier on the Black Sea.
8: A protest will be held today on the future of the Bessborough site after the Taoiseach's intervention. Micheál Martin has asked Cork City Council to explore all options for the future of the former mother and baby home site. The demonstration will get underway outside Cork City Library on the Grand Parade at 2:30 this afternoon. Labour Senator Laura Harman says the Taoiseach's comments are positive, but more clarity is needed.
11: So the Taoiseach has said that he's asked Cork City Council to explore all options for the site with the owner of the site, and he said that, you know, the site needs to be protected for all concerned with it. But I would say that we don't have full clarity in relation to the site. We need to ensure that the site is safe. Survivors and their families have been let down so many times before.
8: Police in the north say a suspected pipe bomb was found in Dungiven in County Derry last night. The PSNI says the viable device was discovered on the Foreglen Road, which was closed as searches took place. A controlled explosion was carried out at the scene, and the remnants of the item have now been taken away for forensic examination. The new leader of the British Labour Party says he'll unveil his first cabinet on Monday after officially becoming Prime Minister. Andy Burnham has pledged to usher in what he calls the biggest change in British politics for 40 years, with more power handed to local communities. The former Greater Manchester Mayor says he's still finalising his top team and won't be rushed into announcing appointments before taking office.
12: I've set out really clearly what I intend to do in this role. I have a plan, I've laid it out, and then I will announce those on Monday. You know, people want everything earlier these days, and there's

0: the reggae sound of UB40 there, Kingston Town on Sunshine 106.8, Dublin's easy place to relax. And Ali Campbell and UB40 are going to be coming to Dublin in November, and he's on the line to have a quick chat. Whereabouts are you at the moment, Ali?
1: I'm in Hampshire, where I live. I've just come back from a US tour, and we were also in the South Pacific and Fiji, Tonga and Samoa and New Zealand and Australia. And on Saturday, we're off to South Africa. So pretty busy. Yeah, we've got a big love tour at the moment.
0: Where's your favourite place you've played so far? Anywhere it stands out for you?
1: Well, you know what? I feel very blessed that we've got a worldwide audience. And the people, I think the reason that is because we play reggae music. And the people that come to our shows are all reggae lovers, you know, as well as UB40 fans. We get the same response more or less everywhere we go, you know.
0: Yeah.
1: It's delightful. You know, even in the South Pacific, we've been in stadiums there with, you know, people that love reggae. It's the same in, you know, Australia, New Zealand, US, you know, and in, same in England and in Europe. You know, people just love reggae, you know, and it's a unifying music, it's a dance music, you know, and people seem to be lapping up our big love tour, you know.
0: Yeah, sounds like it. I was watching you guys perform on Top of the Pops on a rerun recently, and it got me thinking about the generation of young people who I suppose will never have that Thursday night experience of gathering around the box to watch Top of the Pops, and it kind of got me a bit nostalgic. Do you remember those times you appeared on it and what it was like from your point of view?
1: Oh, yeah. I mean, we could have had our own dressing rooms at Top of the Pops. We were there so often. We had 40 Top 20 hits in the 80s and 90s, you know. So we spent a lot of time at Top of the Pops. And I agree with you. It's a real shame that kids can't experience that, you know, every Thursday waiting for the Top of the Pops to come. It's a different world now, you know. Whatever they want to listen to, they just get instantly. And, that feeling of all getting around the telly to watch Top of the Pops has gone. But I've got great memories of that, you know. It was always nerve-wracking and weird.
0: Yeah.
1: Because it was being filmed, the audience was like pushed around a bit, you know. I felt like bullied a bit by the cameramen and all that.
0: Yeah.
1: It was always fun to do. And of course, you'd meet other bands as well. You know, it's a great way of meeting other acts. The green room was a bar at the top of the building, and that's where you'd go just to relax, if you like, before your performance, you know. And it was always great fun to meet other people in bands and stuff, yeah.
0: What I noticed about the episode I watched, there was quite a reggae influence from a lot of the different bands and acts. I read somewhere you said that reggae was a bit of an antidote to dark times. That's certainly true today, isn't it, of what we're going through and what various parts of the world are going through.
1: Well, totally, and that's why we're on the Big Love Tour, you know. We're hoping to bring Big Love to everywhere we play.
0: UB40 have quite a youth following, don't they? A lot of people, younger people, come to see you play, and these songs still resonate with them too.
1: Well, yeah, like I said, we have three generations of fans at our gigs now. You know, obviously they were indoctrinated by their parents into our music, but, you know, it's lovely to see younger people at the shows dancing to our stuff and singing along with the lyrics, you know. I mean, sadly, the lyrics that we were writing, you know, 35, 40 years ago are just as relevant today as they were then. You know, nothing much has changed, and we're still, you know, we're still complaining about the same things that we were complaining about then, you know. You know, songs like Burden of Shame, where we were talking about apartheid, you could

0: you could change a few words and it would apply to Gaza, you know, and what's happening there. Yeah, that's a sad thing to reflect on, the fact that, you know, our lyrics are just as relevant today as they were back then.
1: For me, as a fan, your version of Many Rivers to Cross is a big standout for me. And I know we lost Jimmy Cliff. Was it last year he passed, or was it earlier this year? I can't quite remember.
0: It was earlier this year, yeah. I mean, you know, he was a big hero of ours. Obviously, The Harder They Come was, a big part of our history growing up, watching that film. I managed to perform with him a few times. The last time it was at the Roundhouse in London, I think, and he was a delightful man. And it's a big loss for reggae, yeah.
1: UB40 were the first band I ever bought tickets to go see play live back in the early 90s. And I did it to impress my girlfriend at the time, who was a fan. And she since became my wife, so I did something right, Ali.
0: Oh, well done.
1: So the Big Love Tour arrives in Ireland. I know you're doing a couple of dates, Castlebar on the 27th of November, and then, of course, here in Dublin at the Three Arena on November 28th. Do you get over to Ireland often, Ali?
0: As often as I can. You know, we always have a great time in Ireland, and we spent quite a bit of time back in the day in Ireland. Of course, we recorded an album at Windmill Studios, so we were in Dublin for a lot of time, you know, up and down Leeson Street and in the Pink Elephant that doesn't exist anymore, but was a great club back in the day. And, you know, we used to hang out with Phil Lynott and generally have the crack, you know.
1: Yeah, good so, times. UB40 and Ali Campbell coming to the Three Arena on the 28th of November. Genuine pleasure, Ali, to catch up with you, and all the best.
0: Okay, Robbie. Thanks, mate. And respect and big love to everybody out there in Dublin.
1: From a haunting new play about longing, magic and the fates that tear us apart at the Gate Theatre, to a vibrant mix of music, dance and horticulture at St. Anne's Park. Got the first What's On Guide of the weekend on the way next.
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Performances at 7:30 p.m. Matinees at 2 o'clock, set in the rural homestead in Ireland in the 1980s. It's a haunting new play about longing, magic and the fates that tear us apart, and adult siblings Billy and Stephen share the family home in their own semi-functional way until their excommunicated uncle, Father Perry, and his estranged brother Dermot arrive to disturb it all. It's the winner of the Egerton Foundation New Play Award, and it's on at the Gate. The Brightening Air, admission £21.50 at the Gate Theatre on Parnell Square East. The Rose Festival is on at St. Anne's Park today and tomorrow from 10 a.m, where you can celebrate one of Dublin's most cherished summer attractions across the weekend. 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

0: Danny and Dolly on Saturday Live with Islands in the Stream on Sunshine 106.8, Dublin's easy place to relax. Going to be chatting to writer-director Paul Hendy after 11 o'clock this morning about his hit West End show, The Last Laugh, which features three of the comedy greats, Tommy Cooper, Eric Morecambe and Bob Monkhouse, all in a dressing room discovering the secrets of life, death and comedy. I've got a pairs of tickets to give away to see the show, which arrives next Tuesday, 21st of July at the Bord Gáis Energy Theatre. I'm going to give away five pairs before midday. All you got to do is WhatsApp me the word WIN followed by your name and address. Make sure you pop your email on it as well to get your tickets and win our competition before midday. 087-188-1068, the word WIN and your details. That's 087-188-1068 for The Last Laugh, chatting to Paul after 11 this morning. On the way next, though, on Travel Talk, Ed Finn sets sail to Bilbao in Spain on a wonderful holiday to the Basque Country with Brittany Ferries. He's here to tell us all about it next.
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0: It's Travel Talk on Saturday Live, and back as always, our resident travel expert, Ed Finn. And you're taking us to one of your favourite parts of Spain, the Basque Country, this week on a cruise to Bilbao.
1: Yeah, Robbie, I suppose the Basque Country, it's very, again, Spain, of course, you know, so different and diverse, very different from the costas that a lot of people would know. That area there, Bilbao, San Sebastian, very green, dramatic, gorgeous, scenic landscapes. Fabulous culture, Robbie, of course, very different. The food is incredible. I often describe the Basque Country as one open-air restaurant, but they've beautiful beaches there as well, and quite undiscovered by a lot of Irish holidaymakers.
0: And let's start with Bilbao, because that's where people are going to arrive, isn't it?
1: Yeah, absolutely. Now, the ferry over is brilliant, right? Because, I mean, you can, it's an overnight, which is great. So it is, like you said, a little mini cruise. But I suppose Bilbao is one of the great city break destinations. Years ago, it was a big industrial city. And then, of course, it's now kind of modern, vibrant, full of character. The Guggenheim Museum brought a lot of attention to it, and it really transformed the city. It's really worth seeing. It's incredible. You know, Frank Gehry's building there. The building itself is just an absolute masterpiece. The old town, Casco Viejo, the narrow streets, the beautiful cafes, the little shops and the plazas, Robbie, they're beautiful. You can take a funicular up Mount Artaxa for spectacular views over the city. And then the riverside as well, they greened up all that. So that's beautiful. And of course, famous, Robbie, you know, about tapas. Here they have the pinchos, which is the little kind of bread on top of the wine. But you're talking, Robbie, as well, like, you know, 3-4 euro for a glass of wine and a pincho, which is crazy. I paid 28 euro for 2 glasses of wine in town here recently, Robbie. Eye-watering scary. It was like, I couldn't believe it. But so Bilbao, our beautiful city.
0: It's only about an hour to San Sebastian from there, isn't it?
1: Yeah, of course. And it's in San Sebastian, worldly renowned, I suppose, for being one of the food capitals of the world. Amazing. Film festival as well. The famous one of George Clooney's favourite film festivals is on there. But it's one of the most beautiful coastal drives, Robbie, to do from Bilbao to San Sebastian. Most people drive straight there, but like, don't do that, because the coastline in between is absolutely stunning.
0: I mean, tell us about some of the hidden gems you came across on your trip.
1: Now, there's a beautiful surfing beach with golden sandy beaches, Robbie, wonderful scenery called Bacio, B-A-K-I-O. And they have, you've got there as well, another town called Bermio, B-E-R-M-E-O. A lot of people wouldn't have even heard of these. Gorgeous, authentic fishing town, full of beautiful little coloured houses, fabulous seafood restaurants. Then there's one of the most spectacular places in northern Spain, Robbie. It's San Juan de Gastelejo. Now, this is Basque word, so like hard to pronounce, but it's a tiny island connected by this winding stone bridge, and there's hundreds of steps leading up to a tiny little chapel. And it looks familiar to some people when you'll get there, because it was Dragonstone in Game of Thrones. That'll give you an idea.
0: I mean, San Sebastian itself is quite famous worldwide, isn't it?
1: Yeah, again, I mean, look, beautiful beach there as well. The crescent-shaped La Concha Beach, that's gorgeous, described as one of the finest urban beaches anywhere in the world. Again, there's Mount Incuedo, beautiful views over the city there. San Sebastian itself is gorgeous, Robbie. It has this gorgeous Belle Epoque architecture, wonderful atmosphere. As I said, like, it's big for festivals, the film festival, one of the famous ones. But the place, they say there's more Michelin star restaurants here than anywhere in the world. The food is their religion. It is their, they breathe it every, like, it is, everything is about the food in San Sebastian, and it's absolutely gorgeous.
0: And you headed inland as well to do a bit of sightseeing.
1: Yeah, this was another surprise that I honestly couldn't believe it, right? Rioja Alavesa is in the Basques. It's the Basque section, Robbie, of Rioja, right? And it's absolutely beautiful. All these lovely little wineries, little bodegas. One I visited stands out, Bodegas Alutis, A-L-U-T-I-S. Amazing wines that they make there, Robbie. Fantastic people. The guy who was running it actually went there from Australia on a holiday, and he stayed there. Amazing. And I packed the car with boxes of wine, Robbie, which were, I think it was 4 euro I paid for them, right? And I'll tell you, best value ever, but really authentic. And it's stunning. Really, really nice.
0: There's a couple of options for people to travel there as well, isn't there? I mean, you can fly there too, yeah?
1: Yeah, well, I loved my Brittany Ferry, like Brittany Ferry's Go From Rosslare to Bilbao. I loved it because it was just so nice. You go down through the Bay of Biscay there. They had a marine biologist on board. We saw dolphins. There was actually whales as well. He talks all about the different aquatic kind of marine life. But that was fabulous. And there's a fabulous club lounge, Robbie, that you can pay a few bob extra to go into. And they do food and snacks all day. I highly recommend it. It's a great little treat. And it's a very quiet part of the boat. But the whole ship is done in a Spanish style. So you think you're in Spain the minute you get on. And then, of course, you can fly to Bilbao as well, Robbie, which is great. You can hire a car if you don't want to do the ferry. And very cheap to hire a car there. And you can just do the whole trip that we're talking about with a car hire if you fly into Bilbao as well.
0: For somebody who hasn't visited Basque Country, give me three reasons why they should put it on their bucket list.
1: Hidden beaches, Robbie, beautiful hidden beaches, outstanding food, ancient history, and I'll throw another one in, fantastic scenery.
0: Ed Finn on his travels every weekend for Travel Talk. Great to catch up with you, Ed, and looking forward to joining you next weekend.
1: 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Have a great week.
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Barry White on Saturday Live. You're the first, the last, my everything on Sunshine 106.8, Dublin's easy place to relax at the weekend. Lots of great music lined up for you in hour two of Saturday Live. The Police, Dusty Springfield, Westlife and more. We got a couple of What Song guides to tell you about. The magic of the legendary Frankie Valli and the Four Seasons, with timeless hits at the Civic Theatre, and a great show to tell you about, and a vibrant series of free events in the city centre on summer weekends, and this weekend on Parliament Street. So we'll be talking about those two What's On guides. And Irish author Jessica Scott White is going to be dropping in to tell me about our new children's book, Seamus Almost Famous, the poignant story of a young Irish boy who'll do anything to find 15 minutes of fame. So lots of guests and great music for you to enjoy after the latest news update at 10 a.m. from the Sunshine Newsroom next.

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9: It's 10 o'clock. Good morning. I'm Ellen Butler. The US has launched strikes against Iran for the seventh night in a row. Bridges were hit in the latest attack, with Tehran retaliating by hitting a desalination plant in Kuwait. It's believed dozens of people have been killed in Iran over the past week, with some American troops injured. Speaking through a translator, General Mohsin Rezai, a senior Iranian advisor, has warned of a full-scale offensive if the airstrikes continue.
10: What does that mean? It means that Iran will no longer limit itself to mere retaliation, and no political border will be safe from Iran's offensive powers.
9: A national rally will take place in Cork today, calling for the site of the former Bessborough mother and baby home to be preserved. Yesterday, Taoiseach Micheál Martin confirmed he's asked Cork City Council to engage with the landowners and explore all options for the future of the site. 106 apartments are set to be built there, despite opposition from survivors and campaigners, as the remains of 800 children who died at Bessborough remain unaccounted for. Labour Senator Laura Harman says it must be brought under the control of the state.
11: We need to ensure that the site is protected and it's brought into state ownership. I welcome the intervention from the Taoiseach, but it doesn't give full clarity to survivors and their families. So that's why today we're proceeding with our rally at 2:30 p.m. outside the City Library.
9: A clampdown on e-scooters isn't just needed for road safety reasons, but to prevent drug dealing too. That's according to one Dublin City Councillor, who says the vehicles are being used by drug dealers to evade Gardaí in the north inner city. Government leaders are expected to meet on Monday to discuss introducing restrictions around e-scooters, including a potential ban. Councillor Neil Ring says the Taoiseach must completely ban them rather than hinting at it.
12: Well, I'm delighted to see that he's leaning towards it, but we must remember that the Garda Commissioner Justin Kelly wants a ban, and the medical data demands a ban. So I think at this stage the Taoiseach should just lean a bit more and do what needs to be done and ban these e-scooters off the road, because at this stage it's a public health issue and it's a public safety issue.
9: In Britain, Andy Burnham says he'll reveal his new cabinet on Monday, insisting it would be premature to announce his top team before taking over as Prime Minister. The new leader of the British Labour Party says he's still finalising appointments ahead of replacing Keir Starmer. Mr. Burnham has also promised to devolve more power away from Westminster. But former leader of Manchester City Council, Richard Leese, says that won't be easy to deliver on a national level.
13: He's not shy of trying to do big things, and what he really needs to develop is the right people around him to develop the detail and the path to more successful ambition and fiscal credibility to get there.
9: The boss of Ardmore Studios says Brenda Fricker's Oscar-winning role in My Left Foot helped to put Ireland on the mat. On the map, the 81-year-old who passed away yesterday had a career spanning more than five decades, including performances in The Field, Home Alone 2 and on TV, where she was an original cast member on Casualty. Elaine Geraghty says Brenda's Academy Awards also helped put Ardmore centre stage.
14: Absolutely phenomenal and a milestone, as I said, in the history of Ardmore. Really kind of put Ireland on the map, in my opinion, as well as the studio, to be able to say that you have Oscar winning performances that were produced in the studio. So people still talk about it to this day and still have hugely fond memories of the whole experience then.
9: And finally for now, a signed David Hockney print found tucked inside a donated charity shop book in England for almost 50 years has sold for almost €50,000. A Salvation Army volunteer came across it in Norwich and listed it for auction after doing some research. The English artist died last month at the age of 88. And that's your news update at 4 minutes past 10.
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17: A dry and sunny day with some light breezes and highest temperatures of 22 to 26 degrees. That's the latest from the Sunshine Newsroom. We'll have more in an hour.
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Thanks for joining me for hour two of Saturday Live, the What's On Guide to the Weekend. Hope you're enjoying your Saturday. Welcome to the 18th of July, and I hope you're enjoying the music as well. It's on the way from Lone Star, Alicia Keys, Cyndi Lauper, and more this hour. A couple of What's On Guides to tell you about and events around Dublin, and from a comedian, actor, and advocate, well known for Broad City, appearing at Vicar Street tonight, to an epic show of heroism and a new play at the Civic Theatre that challenges its concepts. So lots of events to tell you about around Dublin. And my guest this hour will be Irish author Jessica Scott Weiss, who's going to be talking about our new children's book, Seamus Almost Famous, the story of a young Irish boy who'll do anything to find fame. So looking forward to chatting to Jessica in the next 20 minutes. Saturday Live on Sunshine 106.8, Dublin's easy place to relax.

0: acclaimed series Broad City, and she is a touring stand-up comedian debuting her second special, Human Magic, on Hulu. And you can find her comedy at various locations on YouTube. Additionally, last year she made her Broadway debut in the stage adaptation of Good Night and Good Luck, along with George Clooney, for a limited run. She's performing tonight at Vicar Street, admission 3880, 7 p.m. this evening on Thomas Street in the Liberties. We got Made in Jersey, a tribute to Frankie Valli and the Four Seasons, on at the Civic Theatre main space tonight at 8 p.m. You can capture the magic of the legendary Four Seasons and Frankie, inspiring iconic harmonies and timeless hits from the likes of Sherry, Walk Like a Man, or Can't Take My Eyes Off You. A heartwarming nod to the music that defined generations. They'll transport you back to the 60s tonight, and given Frankie Valli is sort of retired, it's a great way to experience their music. It's a 2-hour show with one interval. Tickets from €29 at the Civic Theatre main space tonight at 8 p.m. In our next What's On Guide, in the next half hour, from an epic that challenges the concept of heroism at the Civic Theatre to a vibrant series of free events in the city centre on Parliament Street. Our next What's On Guide coming up. But up next, Irish author Jessica Scott White's going to be dropping in to me to talk about our new children's book, Seamus, Almost Famous, the story of a young Irish boy who'll do anything for fame. She's joining me next.
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1: I've got Jessica Scott-White in to chat about her new book, Seamus, Almost Famous. Welcome back to Dublin. I know you're originally from, where did you say, Goatstown?
2: That's right, exactly. Hi.
1: And you moved to Paris. That's How long have you been in Paris for?
2: Since 2012. So okay. I'm fairly set up there.
1: I'd say three kids. Is your husband French?
2: He's more than French. He's from Lyon, so that's a step up from being French, right, you know.
1: So I believe, yeah. Yeah. And tell me, do you get home much?
2: Fairly regularly, yeah. I'm lucky that the company that I work for, my sort of major day job, gives me a fair bit of leave.
1: You've been experiencing a lot of hot temperatures now in Paris, as we've been seeing. I'd say that's difficult to live in.
2: Yeah, it is. I mean, Paris isn't exactly kitted out for that sort of crazy level of heat. So it was a challenge with the kids, absolutely. But it's sort of calmed down a bit. I hope it stays like that for the rest of the summer.
1: So after studying in Dublin, I believe you moved to London for a while, and there was a fashion journalism at some point in the middle of all that.
2: Yeah, absolutely.
1: Is that something you're still into?
2: Yeah, it's something that I, as a hobby, I continue to follow and enjoy. And I was lucky that I actually met my husband in that field, funnily enough. So, yeah.
1: Do your husband and children get to visit Ireland much?
2: Yeah, they do. Absolutely. The kids are here now, absolutely loving it, already saying how many days until they have to go back. So they're very much settled in here when they get home. And husband, he gets back a fair bit. He loves an Irish Christmas, so we're coming back this year for Christmas.
1: Oh, he's very excited. Yeah. I mean, a lot of people will know you from the Asparagus Bunch from a couple of years ago. Were you pleased with the success of that book? Because it did get a lot of traction, didn't it?
2: Yeah, well, I was very surprised, but delighted, especially because, you know, comedy is often a bit hit and miss. You know, either it lands well or it doesn't. So I'm delighted that it did well.
1: How long does it take you to write a book on average?
2: Well, for me, I once read somewhere, I think it might have been Stephen King, who does give an awful lot of writing advice, that it's good to try and get at least the first draft out fairly quick. So a first draft, especially with comedy, for example, where everything kind of needs to be fairly tight and fresh in terms of the jokes, say about 4 or 5 months for a first draft, writing every day a bit. In my case, I'd write on my way to work, on my way back from work, when the kids are asleep, that kind of thing.
1: So in your commute, you're writing?
2: Yeah.
1: Tell me about Seamus Murphy and his... Is it a dysfunctional family or a typical family, would you say?
2: Yeah, very dysfunctional. But I do very much believe that no one is from actually a functional family. Nobody. You're either born into or come from a dysfunctional family or a sufficiently functional family. And you hope you fall into that category. But yeah, his family is very dysfunctional in that Seamus is very much the black sheep. You know, all of his family, so his mum, his dad, his brother, his sister, and even the dog, they're all locally famous, let's put it that way. We wouldn't be on kind of Bono standards known outside of the island, but they're well known, and he's very much out of that sort of aura.
1: And he's kind of envious of his brother as well, who seems to can do no wrong. We all know about that, don't we?
2: Yeah, exactly. And even in fairness, I have three kids of my own, and I do notice that there's often a fair bit of rivalry of, you know, if you congratulate one, the others are there, and me. And so
1: Seamus wants to be famous. Is that the concept behind
2: this? Well, I think, I don't know how much he really, really deep down wants to be, but I think he just is so desperate to kind of be accepted within the family and is fed up of always sort of having the finger pointed at him, saying, Asher, you wouldn't know, you're not kind of in the same kind of situation as us.
1: So do we join him on a journey to find fame and fortune?
2: Absolutely, yeah. So on his 11th birthday, he's had enough. He just decides, right, that's it. I'm going to become famous no matter what. And I'm going to be more famous than the lot of them. And so he goes on this quest with his best friend, Dara. And of course, chaos ensues fairly quickly after.
1: I find it quite interesting that in this age of influencers and YouTubers and the bid to be famous, sometimes it's not all it's cracked up to be, is it?
2: No, absolutely. I don't think so. And I think obviously, without giving away too much, that's part of the journey as well, you know. And also the fickleness in a way of fame, you know. And for I give an example, Seamus's younger sister becomes sort of virally famous, but just by total chance, you know. She's on the toy show and she does a silly thing, and all of a sudden then everyone's picked up on it, and it becomes a sort of a meme, you know, everywhere. So, you know, you have the part of working really hard at becoming famous, and then just some people become famous out of nowhere. So
1: we grew up in an era where fame didn't come to everybody, but now it's within everyone's grasp, isn't it, given technology. And you know, that 15 minutes of fame seems to be more accessible now than ever before.
2: Absolutely. And even some people just being famous for being famous, but not in a very famous way, if you know what I mean. Like, I remember growing up, you know, I was really of that generation. Like, I remember the first Big Brother being aired, where, you know, before any of that had existed, and you have random people going into this house and spending a few weeks and then coming out and then all of a sudden being known everywhere. Like, it was just a mad concept when you think of it, and it's only grown since then, you know. And now I often think, you know, it's definitely changed, and I from things that I read, apparently these new younger generations coming up the line, it's no longer about what they want to do as a job when they, say, leave school. It's who they want to be. And that's a big thing, a shift in mentality. You know, kids kind of expect on some level maybe to be known for something or to be famous, or, you know, it's very much part of their daily kind of their existence in a way.
1: And the book is lovely, and the illustrations are great. Becca Moore working with you on this. How much of a collaboration did you have there?
2: She was fantastic. Yeah, we collaborated quite a bit. I knew kind of from the offset, I obviously, you know, as an illustrator, you have to let her get on with the job. But I definitely had a kind of a look for Seamus in mind. I kind of wanted him to have a look that most Irish young guys would kind of maybe relate to on some level or another, you know. So she did a great job with the hair. She did, gave him a great haircut.
1: It's all
2: which
1: about
2: I was,
1: the hair.
2: Exactly.
1: It's very important.
2: I was like, this was really important to get the hair right.
1: And the book is available now in good bookstores everywhere. Seamus, Almost Famous, Jessica Scott White. Great bedtime reading now for your little ones. Thanks for coming in.
2: Thank you very much.
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0: with Alicia Keys, the proud New Yorker. Empire State of Mind on Sunshine 106.8, Dublin's easy place to relax. Looking forward to chatting to Paul Hendy, the writer and director of the hit West End show The Last Laugh, which arrives next week at the Bord Gáis Energy Theatre from July 21st. And he's given me 5 pairs of tickets to give away to see the show, all about comedians Tommy Cooper, Eric Morecambe and Bob Monkhouse, all in a dressing room discovering life, death and comedy in this hilarious show, which arrives next week. So to win the tickets, you just got to WhatsApp me the word win and your details, your name, address and your email, 087-188-1068. I'll draw 5 winners of a pair of tickets each for opening night. So if you're free on Tuesday to go see The Last Laugh, WhatsApp me now, 087-188-1068. We'll draw a winner before midday. I'll be chatting to Paul just after 11. From an epic journey that challenges the concept of heroism at the Civic Theatre to a vibrant series of free events in the city centre on Parliament Street, we've got part 3 of the What's On Guide on the way next.
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More events on to tell you about now with Donal O'Kelly's Catalpa on tomorrow night at 8 p.m. at the Civic Theatre Main Space in Talla, with live music from Trevor Knight. It's the story of the daring 1876 whale ship rescue of six Irish prisoners from British Fremantle's penal colony in Australia. Now, all in the imagination of the screenwriter, presented in the Civic Theatre on the 150th anniversary of the historic escapade, an epic that challenges handed down concepts of heroism, which has won awards in Edinburgh and Melbourne. 1.5 hour show with one interval and admission €25 at the Civic Theatre Main Space for Donal O'Kelly's Catalpa tomorrow night. Summer in Dublin's on at various locations until Sunday 9th of August, Dublin City Council's return of the events. Vibrant series of free events in the city centre on summer weekends, so prepare to experience colour, creativity and family fun in the heart of the capital. Alice in the City is on today and tomorrow on Parliament Street, where you can step into the magical world inspired by Alice's adventures. Enjoy themed games, interactive activities, face painting and curious surprises around every corner. Also a chance to catch this year's free fashion shows on O'Connell Street and Suffolk Street, running in collaboration with Dublin Town. Summer in Dublin every weekend until the 9th of August. It's all happening on Parliament Street today and tomorrow, and admission is free. In our final What's On Guide, from a play that explores Oscar Wilde's life through the question, should Oscar's full story ever be told, to the thrilling world of the most successful film composer in history, and a great event on at the O'Reilly Theatre. So lots more events still to come in the next hour. 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

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Your What's On guide continues in the next hour with more great music and relaxing favourites from The Temptations and The Cars. Got some Thin Lizzy and more. Some guests for you to meet. Ed Finn is here for Travel Talk, heading to one of Italy's most breathtaking destinations, the glamorous island of Capri. He's got some great money-saving tips for a lovely September break as well in Travel Talk next hour. From a play that explores Oscar Wilde's life at the Beckett Theatre to a thrilling world of one of the most successful film composers in history, John Williams, at the O'Reilly Theatre. I've got the final What's On guide in the next half hour. But up next, writer and director Paul Hendy talks to me about his hit West End show, The Last Laugh, which is coming to the Bord Gáis Energy Theatre next week, which features three of the greatest comedy minds in history, Tommy Cooper, Eric Morecambe and Bob Monkhouse, all in a dressing room discussing life, death and comedy. Looking forward to catching up with Paul Hendy to tell me more about that in the next hour. Latest news updates on the way though, at 11, next from the Sunshine Newsroom. Hope you can stay with me for the final hour of Saturday Live.

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9: It's 11 o'clock. Good morning, I'm Ellen Butler. The US has launched strikes against Iran for the seventh night in a row. Bridges were hit in the latest attack, with Tehran retaliating by hitting a desalination plant in Kuwait. It's believed dozens of people have been killed in Iran over the past week, with some American troops injured. Speaking through a translator, General Mohsen Rezai, a senior Iranian advisor, has warned of a full-scale offensive if the airstrikes continue.
10: What does that mean? It means that Iran will no longer limit itself to mere retaliation, and no political border will be safe from Iran's offensive powers.
9: A national rally will take place in Cork this afternoon, calling for the site of the former Bessborough mother and baby home to be preserved. Yesterday, Taoiseach Micheál Martin confirmed he's asked Cork City Council to engage with the landowners and explore all options for the future of the site. 106 apartments are set to be built there, despite opposition from survivors and campaigners, as the remains of 800 children who died at Bessborough remain unaccounted for. Labour Senator Laura Harman says it must be brought under the control of the state.
11: We need to ensure that the site is protected and it's brought into state ownership. I welcome the intervention from the Taoiseach, but it doesn't give full clarity to survivors and their families. So that's why today we're proceeding with our rally at 2:30 p.m. outside the City Library.
9: A clampdown on e-scooters isn't just needed for road safety reasons, but to prevent drug dealing too. That's according to one Dublin City Councillor, who says the vehicles are being used by drug dealers to evade Gardaí in the north inner city. Government leaders are expected to meet on Monday to discuss introducing restrictions around e-scooters, including a potential ban. Councillor Neil Ring says the Taoiseach must completely ban them rather than hinting at it.
12: Well, I'm delighted to see that he's leaning towards it, but we must remember that the Garda Commissioner Justin Kelly wants a ban, and the medical data demands a ban. So I think at this stage, the Taoiseach should just lean a bit more and do what needs to be done and ban these e-scooters off the road, because at this stage, it's a public health issue and it's a public safety issue.
9: The leader of Reform UK is calling for a general election in Britain following the appointment of a new leader of the British Labour Party. Andy Burnham is spending the weekend deciding who'll serve in his cabinet. Nigel Farage claimed Mr Burnham has no mandate to become British Prime Minister, and voters should decide who governs the country.
13: The only good and decent and right thing to do, given where we are, with a new Prime Minister coming in, that none of you have had the opportunity to vote for or against, is there must be an immediate general election. So the country can decide the future.
9: And finally for now, hundreds of people are gathering at Fairview Park in Dublin today to celebrate Wuthering Heights Day. As well as celebrating the music of Kate Bush and the author Emily Bronte, the event will raise funds for the domestic abuse charity Women's Aid. Bernie Jemison reports.
14: It's not exactly the wily Windy Moors, but a sunny Fairview Park where hundreds of people are donning red dresses to dance to Kate Bush's Wuthering Heights and raise funds for Women's Aid. According to the charity's Femicide Watch for the Republic of Ireland, 8 women have died in violent circumstances so far this year. Since Women's Aid began tracking these figures 30 years ago, 286 women have lost their lives to violence in Ireland. Nearly 90% of victims knew the killer, and almost two-thirds were killed inside their own homes. Today's event aims to raise funds for Women's Aid and to remind those affected that domestic abuse can come in many forms, but support is there and there is a way out.
9: And that's your news update at 11:04.
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17: A dry and sunny day with some light breezes and highest temperatures of 22 to 26 degrees. That's the latest from the Sunshine Newsroom. 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

guests are joining me for the final hour of Saturday Live for Saturday, 18th of July. Hope you're enjoying your weekend and your Saturday morning so far. Lots of great music between now and midday, and some great guests too. Hits from The Temptations, Doobie Brothers, and Take That. In a half an hour on Travel Talk, award-winning travel journalist Ed Finn's heading to one of Italy's most breathtaking destinations, the glamorous island of Capri. Andy, some great money-saving tips for a lovely September break as well. From a play that explores Oscar Wilde's life at the Samuel Beckett Theatre to a thrilling world of one of the most successful film composers in history, the music of John Williams at the O'Reilly Theatre. I've got the final What's On guide to talk about in 20 minutes. But up next in 10 minutes, writer and director Paul Hendy talks to me about his hit West End show, The Last Laugh, which is coming to the Bord Gáis Energy Theatre next week, featuring three of the greatest comedy minds of all time, Tommy Cooper, Eric Morecambe and Bob Monkhouse, all in a dressing room discussing the secret of life, death and comedy. Paul's here to tell me all about it next on Saturday Live.

0: Sunshine 106.8, Dublin's easy place to relax at the weekend. This is Saturday Live. Paul Hendy's on the line to have a chat about the critically acclaimed comedy The Last Laugh, which is coming to Dublin's Bord Gáis Energy Theatre from the 21st to the 25th of July. I mean, this is a story of three comic legends, Tommy Cooper, Eric Morecambe and Bob Monkhouse, all in a dressing room discussing the secrets of life, death, comedy, etc. I mean, Paul, having studied these guys, do you think you've managed to unlock what makes us laugh?
1: I'd like to think so. I mean, I don't think anybody could truly claim that, but that's certainly what the play is. I mean, it's a lot more than that, but ultimately it's about what makes somebody funny, what makes a joke funny, what makes, you know, moving one word in a joke might make it slightly funnier, you know, sort of analysing comedy and why we laugh as well, why we as humans need to laugh. And let's be honest, Robbie, you know, in this moment, we do need to laugh, don't we? So we need people like Tommy Cooper and Eric Morecambe and Bob Monkhouse, I think.
0: Yeah, and it's more than just writing down a good joke in a script. It's how you deliver it, and timing is crucial. A millisecond of mistiming can ruin a joke, can't it?
1: Absolutely, and these guys were masters at that. And what's interesting, the reason I chose these three particular comedians is because just how different they were in their approaches to comedy. Tommy Cooper was a naturally gifted comedian.

0: being funny. And Tommy Cooper says, well, I don't analyze it. I just am, you know. So I've been a great footballer or a great sportsman of some sort, I guess. You know, it's just innate.
1: Would these guys have met many times in real life, do you think?
0: I think almost definitely. They did. I've seen photographs of Tommy and Eric together. I've seen photographs of Tommy and Bob together. I've never seen a photograph of all three of them, but you know what show business is like, Robbie. You do meet people, and sometimes you're in a group of people and you think, how do you really, I get with them? So I would say almost definitely they would have all met at some point. And I like to think this would have happened. And my favourite thing is, you know, at the end of a show when people say, I feel I've just spent 90 minutes in the presence of these three comedy greats, because they're just talking, you know. What we do is we spend 90 minutes with them, and they're just there getting ready for a show, and they're chatting about comedy, as you said, but also, you know, bigger subjects as well, life, death, and ambition, what it takes to stay at the top, you know, the toll that takes on them. You know, two of them died very young, really, and also, if you think Tommy and Eric died within 6 weeks of each other in 1984, you know, and some of that, maybe their early death, Eric Morgan was only 58 when he died, seems so young. Well, it does to me. I'm nearly 60, so it seems very, very young. And, you know, I think undoubtedly the stress of always being on, of always having to be funny, you know, there's an argument that led to an early death for Eric, tragically.
1: Yeah, I do actually remember, I know Tommy died on stage doing a Royal Variety performance. I do actually remember as a boy watching that show live on TV at the time and wondering, as he fell to the ground or to the stage, I wondered what the joke was going to be. But of course, that was his final moment, wasn't it?
0: Exactly. And that this is sort of alluded to in the play as well. You know, what would that be like? You know, he just collapsed, as you say, in front of 18 million viewers live on television. And Tommy being Tommy, everybody thought it was a joke. Even the director, when you've seen that footage back, and it's quite upsetting, actually, when you watch the footage back, he just collapses. But they don't cut away for quite a long time, and the audience laugh, as you say, and then they cut to a wide shot, and there's obviously some discussion going on. Do we go to a break? Is this a joke? Is he doing a joke? What's going to happen?
1: Yeah.
0: You know, and after what is probably a very uncomfortable 30, 45 seconds, they just go to a commercial break, and it's, you know, so Tommy died with the sound of laughter ringing in his ears. Now, is that the way he wanted to go? You know, they always say, well, that's the way to go, maybe. Who knows? But I imagine he'd think, well, it's not a bad way to go, but maybe too soon, I think.
1: I mean, as legendary and as talented as these guys were and as funny as they were on screen, a lot of comedians have a very dark side to them when they're going about their daily lives. Did you get any sense in your research that any of these guys had that sort of dark side to their character?
0: Maybe not as dark as some. I think you're right. I think some people like, you know, Tony Hancock, who was once again a greatly gifted comedy actor, had a very troubled side and ended up sadly committing suicide. I think with Eric, you know, I know Eric's son, Gary Morecambe, very well. And Gary always says that his dad, Eric, was exactly like you see on the screen all the time. Literally, that was what he was like at home. Eric was just Eric, so I don't think he had a dog side. I don't think Bob did really, but Bob had, you know, it's common knowledge that you know, Bob had a difficult life. His autobiography was called Crying with Laughter, you know, so maybe not a dark side, but a sad side. His son was, one of his sons was severely disabled, another son sadly committed suicide. So I think, you know, maybe he himself wasn't not dark, not troubled, but had a very sad life. Maybe they're not as troubled as people like, you know, Tony Hancock might be, but I think, you know, there's a lot of depth there, I would say, with all of the characters. They're great characters. You don't get to be who they are without a little bit of substance, I think, and that's what the play explores.
1: Paul, we're looking forward to seeing you. The Last Laughs at the Bord Gáis Energy Theatre from the 21st to the 25th of July. So a short window to definitely catch this critically acclaimed comedy. Thank you for your time.
0: Thanks, mate. See you there.
1: Up next, from a play that explores Oscar Wilde's life through the question, should his full story ever be told at the Samuel Beckett Theatre, to the thrilling world of one of the most successful

0: film composers in history, John Williams at the O'Reilly Theatre. The final What's On Guide is on the way next.
1: Saturday Live.
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An Oscar Unwritten is on at the Samuel Beckett Theatre until Sunday, July 26th. Two performances, one at 1 p.m. and the other at 3:30. And it's a play that explores Wilde's life through Robbie Ross's impossible question, should Oscar's full story ever be told? And figures from his world, Bosie, Constance and Carson appear alongside the characters that made him famous. Together they portray the triumph, scandal, brilliance and tragedy of Oscar Wilde's life, tracing his journey from dazzling celebrity to devastating downfall. Admission €25, Samuel Beckett Theatre in Dublin, for Oscar Unwritten until the 26th of July. The World of John Williams by the Mystery Ensemble is on at the O'Reilly Theatre tonight at 6:30. Get ready to immerse yourself in the thrilling world of one of the most successful film composers in history and the heart of Dublin. From scores from Harry Potter, Home Alone and Star Wars, Indiana Jones, Superman and Jurassic Park. It'll bring you the maestro's most iconic soundtracks, performed by Mystery Ensemble. And over a career spanning 70 years, he's received 25 Grammys, 5 Oscars, 4 Golden Globes and countless other awards. So if you're a lover of movie music, it doesn't get much better than this. The music of John Williams and the Mystery Ensemble, O'Reilly Theatre tonight at 6:30 on Denmark Street. Admission between €20 and €37. 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

0: classic from the Doobie Brothers, and What a Fool Believes on Saturday Live, the What's On Guide to the Weekend here on Sunshine 106.8, Dublin's easy place to relax. Lovely chatting to writer and director Paul Hendy of The Last Laugh, hitting the Bord Gáis Energy Theatre next Tuesday for a couple of days. The hit West End show in town featuring three of the comedy greats, Tommy Cooper, Eric Morecambe and Bob Monkhouse. And he's given me five pairs of tickets to opening night to give away, which are going to do before midday. All you got to do is WhatsApp in the word win and your name and address. Maybe pop your email on the message as well, and I'll get you in the draw shortly before midday. 087 188 1068. The word win and your details, and you could be at opening night of The Last Laugh this coming Tuesday at the Bord Gáis Energy Theatre, a show not to be missed. Ed's in with Travel Talk next. Our award-winning travel journalists heading to one of Italy's most breathtaking destinations, the glamorous island of Capri. He's here to tell us all about it next.
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0: Sunshine at the weekend
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0: Ed's here with Travel Talk this weekend on Saturday Live, heading somewhere that I suppose has been on people's bucket lists for generations, the beautiful island of Capri. Ed, hope you had a good week. This place is one of Italy's iconic islands, isn't it?
1: It is. Listen, I suppose I went there first, Robbie, about 25 years ago. I was working in travel and we were over there looking at a few hotels. And, you know, usually tourists go there during the day and then they leave. You know, a lot of people wouldn't stay there. But I highly recommend people to go and stay there because it is just, it's not to visit for a few hours, but it is just beautiful, authentic Italian charm.
0: In terms of getting there from Ireland, what sort of route or options do we have?
1: Yeah, very easy, right? So very straightforward. Ryanair and Aer Lingus both operate flights from Dublin to Naples right throughout the season. The flight's about 3 hours, Robbie. And then from Naples Airport, it's about a 20-minute taxi or a shuttle to the ferry terminal at Molo Beverolo. And there you've got loads of ferries that whisk you across to Capri in about 45 to 50 minutes. You can also travel via Sorrento, Robbie, if you're combining a stay there, which is also beautiful. But it's gorgeous. The journey itself is lovely because as you approach the island, you see these dramatic cliffs rising out of the bay in Naples, so it's gorgeous.
0: So anybody arriving there, any particular place you'd recommend them to go stay?
1: Oh yeah, now, I mean, a lot of people would stay in Capri Town, Robbie, of course, that has the famous Piazzetta, beautiful boutique hotels, lovely elegant shopping streets and stuff. But personally, I love Anna Capri. So it's the higher part of the island, it's much quieter, more authentic, and it's generally better value. And you're only about 15 minutes away by bus from there, and it's a completely different world. I really recommend Anna Capri, and there's lovely family run hotels there, gorgeous villas, and great sea views as well. So that's a great one. And all these little buses, Robbie, run around the island all day long, and they're cheap as chips to use them.
0: How do you get around Capri? Is there any sort of public transport there?
1: Yeah, so the cheapest and the quickest way, right, is the little local buses. They're like small little miniature buses. They're small, obviously, because the roads are incredibly narrow and they twist around the cliffs. They're great fun. They run the whole time and they connect Capri, Anna Capri and loads of the island's different attractions. So you don't need a car at all. Also, like, there's loads of taxis there, but those buses are used like massively by people when they're there. They're great and very cheap.
0: I mean, what should people do there? Are there any other sights they could see? I've heard about this Blue Grotto.
1: Yeah, of course. So the Blue Grotto is world famous, right? So if the sea conditions allow it, that's stunning thing to do. And again, because of the colour of the blue, when you go in the water and the way it reflects is this beautiful blue colour. There's a totally take a boat trip around the island, right? You'll see they have these beautiful Faraglioni sea stacks, Robbie, which are like something you'd see in a movie, you know. They're spectacular.
0: Been watching A Taste for Murder on ITV, which is set on Capri.
1: Yes.
0: And this place has always attracted celebs, hasn't it?
1: Listen, it has been at the home for years now. Like, the Emperor Tiberius famously ruled from here, Robbie, 2,000 years ago. He fell in love with the place. But in modern day, I mean, Gracie Fields, which, you know, the famous Gracie Fields, she was the highest paid film star in the world in 1937. She was diagnosed with cancer in 1939. She went to Capri and completely fell in love with it to recover. And after World War II, she settled there permanently at La Canzone del Mare, which overlooks the Marina Piccola there. Now, her home, Robbie, there became a meeting place for celebrities like Richard Burton, Elizabeth Taylor, Greta Garbo, Noel Coward, and of course her famous songs, Robbie. Do you remember Sally and the biggest aspidistra in the world? So, and she was one of the biggest music hall stars in Britain, of course, and she made the island very famous. But Sophia Loren, Robbie, Bridget Bardot, Jackie Kennedy, countless Hollywood stars fell in love with the magic of Capri.
0: One of your favourite subjects is the food whenever you go visiting. What's the food like on Capri?
1: Again, like, so amazing. Like, again, because of its location, you have the most gorgeous seafood, grilled fish, octopus, calamari, clams, almost on every menu. And of course, the salad caprese actually originated from Capri, fresh mozzarella, tomatoes and basil. And you haven't had a caprese salad unless you've had it in Capri, Robbie, because it's gorgeous. The lemons there are huge. So lemon pasta, lemon cake, and of course, Robbie, a drop of limoncello are local specialities. So they're amazing. And don't leave without trying the ravioli caprese. That's a local pasta dish, and it's a proper Italian gelato when you're wandering around the streets as well. But that ravioli caprese, try that, and the Italian lemon gelato there will be afterwards, and you'll be in happy heaven, I'm telling you.
0: And of course, Pompeii isn't too far away either.
1: Yeah, of course, one of Europe's greatest archaeological sites, Pompeii. That's fantastic. Mount Vesuvius, of course, AD 79, the eruption, extraordinary experience. And you can go up to Mount Vesuvius there as well. So that's a great day trip that you can do as well, Robbie, of course, from there, which is brilliant.
0: So for somebody who had a week off, what would you recommend? Flying into Naples or?
1: Yeah, fly into Naples, to explore the city there, take the ferry to Capri for 3 or 4 nights, add 2 or 3 nights in Ischia and finish off Pompeii and Vesuvius before flying home. You could also, Robbie, do a few nights in Sorrento if you wanted to as well. So this will give you the glamorous island life, the great scenery, the history, the food, and of course that Italian warm hospitality. It's a non-forgettable holiday, Robbie, and you'll be like Richard Burton and Elizabeth Taylor when you're there, I'm telling you. Gorgeous. You'll love it. And it's, as I said, it's full of that lovely Italian nostalgic.
0: Well, you certainly sold Capri, I gotta say. That sounds like a place to go visit. Thanks for joining us on Saturday Live, Ed, as always, for Travel Talk.
1: Absolutely, Robbie. And just capritourism.com. I just want to give you a great website to get that, all the info that we chatted about there. Capritourism.com. It's a great place to go, Robbie, to have a look. Ciao, ciao.
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BG's wrapping up Saturday Live this weekend. How deep is your love on Sunshine 106.8, Dublin's easy place to relax. Congratulations to the winners of our 5 pairs of tickets to see The Last Laugh at the Bord Cáis Energy Theatre next week. It arrives on Tuesday. That's opening night. We'll be informing the winners across the afternoon of how you can collect your tickets. So thanks for taking part. And thanks to Paul Hendy for chatting to me about the show, the writer and director. Also to Ed Finn for Travel Talk this weekend, and Jessica Scott-White to tell us about our new Irish children's book, Seamus Almost Famous, available in all good bookstores now. Lots of great guests for you to meet next Saturday morning on Saturday Live from 9 a.m. But up next, Carol Dooley's in for the early part of your Saturday afternoon with tunes from James Taylor, Candy Staten, Damien Rice, and more. Enjoy the rest of your weekend. I'm Robbie Fogarty.

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1: Did you know that Benjamin Franklin visited Hillsborough Castle in 1771, just 5 years before America declared its independence? 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

0: 12 o'clock. Good afternoon, I'm Mellon Butler. The US has launched strikes against Iran for the seventh night in a row. Bridges were hit in the latest attack, with Tehran retaliating by hitting a desalination plant in Kuwait. It's believed dozens of people have been killed in Iran over the past week, with some American troops injured. Speaking through a translator, General Mazen Rezaei, a senior Iranian advisor, has warned of a full-scale offensive if the airstrikes continue.
1: What does that mean? It means that Iran will no longer limit itself to mere retaliation, and no political border will be safe from Iran's offensive powers.
0: A national rally will take place in Cork today, calling for the site of the former Bessborough mother and baby home to be preserved. Yesterday, Taoiseach Micheál Martin confirmed he's asked Cork City Council to engage with the landowners and explore all options for the future of the site. 106 apartments are set to be built there, despite opposition from survivors and campaigners, as the remains of 800 children who died at Bessborough remain unaccounted for. Labour Senator Laura Harman says it must be brought under the control of the state.
2: We need to ensure that the site is protected and it's brought into state ownership. I welcome the intervention from the Taoiseach, but it doesn't give full clarity to survivors and their families. So that's why today we're proceeding with our rally at 2:30 p.m. outside the City Library.
0: Government ministers are set to meet on Monday to discuss a possible e-scooter ban. Doctors have raised concerns around serious injuries, with Children's Health Ireland reporting 1 to 2 children are presenting at emergency departments with e-scooter injuries every day this summer. New laws for speed limits and age restrictions were brought in 2 years ago. Philip O'Connor, a journalist based in Sweden, says the scooters are causing similar problems in Scandinavia.
3: They appeared here probably about 10 years ago on the streets of Stockholm, where I live, and like many other cities, they sort of appeared out of nowhere and flourished, and all the problems that came with it immediately became apparent. We had problems with accidents, we had problems with parking, with e-scooters dumped, you know, outside apartment doors. They've been out for a few drinks the night before and just left there. So over the years, they've come up with different kinds of legislation.
0: Ireland is on course to break its longest heatwave record. The 14-day record was set in August 50 years ago. Yesterday marked the 13th day of the current hot spell, with highs of 26 degrees forecast for this weekend. A weather advisory is currently in place for the entire country and will continue until midnight on Monday. Meanwhile, data centres are now using almost 5 million litres of public water every day, amid a 6-week hosepipe ban for parts of the country to safeguard public water supply during the hot spell. Comparisons are being drawn to data centres' water consumption. Figures from Uisg Éireann show 57 data centres use a total average of 4.78 million litres of water a day. The Irish Independent reports there are about 100 operational data centres in the country, but not all use water from the Uisg Éireann network. Finally for now, Luke Combs is coming to Slane Castle tonight. It's part of the American country singer's My Kind of Saturday Night World Tour. Ella Anderson has more.
4: It's the first time in history that back-to-back concerts are being held at Slane, with around 160,000 people expected to attend the Luke Combs gigs over the weekend. The iconic County Meath venue has hosted some of the world's largest artists, including Queen, Oasis, Thin Lizzy, and most recently Harry Styles. Amongst the supporting acts for the North Carolina singer are The Script and Ty Myers. All roads into Slane close at 12:30 this afternoon and won't reopen until 2 o'clock in the morning. People on the N2 northbound will be diverted at Kilmoon Cross towards Drogheda M1, while traffic on the opposite side will be sent towards the M1 in RD. Gardaí are warning any cars heading into Slane will be diverted via Collin and Navan.
0: And that's your news update at 12:04. And in sport, Ireland suffered defeat at the hands of New Zealand in the Nations Championship this morning. Despite tries from Hugo Keenan, Joe McCarthy and Jack Conan, the All Blacks secured a comfortable 40-21 victory. Both sides came into the encounter in good form, with Ireland defeating Australia and Japan, while the All Blacks overcame France and Italy. Ireland's Nations Championship campaign continues in November, when they face Argentina in the Aviva. Rory McIlroy and Shane Lowry will both be hoping to reduce the gap to leader Lucas Herbert when they begin their third rounds at the Open today. McIlroy is sitting on 1 under par after securing a round of 67 yesterday and is set to tee off in the next few minutes. He says he felt better about his second round following a frustrating opening day on Thursday.
5: I think the main objective today was to be here for the weekend, which I am. Felt like I left a couple out there, but you know, and then you look at the board and you see a couple of 62s and you're sort of feel like you could have done a bit better.
0: Shane Lowry's carded a 2-under par round of 68 to leave him on 3-under yesterday. He's due out on course at 2:15. Lucas Herbert leads on 8-under. The penultimate game of the World Cup takes place tonight. Following their semi-final defeats midweek, France and England must pick themselves up for the third place playoff encounter. Kickoff is at 10 o'clock Irish time tonight. The second round of the FAI Cup continues this afternoon. There are 5 games down for decision, with a standout tie coming between Janesborough and Sligo Rovers at 4:30. 10 games took place last night. At Richmond Park, St Pat's booked their place in the next round with a 2-1 victory over Wexford. Elsewhere, Drogheda eliminated Lucan United, Dundalk defeated St Mox's, Waterford got the better of Cove Ramblers, and Athlone Town eased past Middleton. Finally, to Gaelic Games action, and the All-Ireland Ladies Football Championship semi-finals are down for decision today. At 3:15, Armagh and Galway go head-to-head at Pearse Park in Longford. Semple Stadium is the venue then for the other last 4 clash, as Dublin go up against Kerry. Throw-in is set there at 5:15. That's your news and sport at 12:06.
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9: Another glorious afternoon in Dublin, dry, warm and sunny with highs of up to 25 degrees.
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0: Sunshine, 106.8, Dublin's easy place to relax. And hello there, good afternoon and happy Saturday to you. How are you? Hope you're very well and I hope you're enjoying the weekend. Whatever is going on, we're here to provide the perfect musical backdrop, as always, to keep it as relaxed as much as we can, helping to ease away now the lingering stresses from your busy week. I'm Carol Dooley, so nice to have your company. Stay right there with me for Adele, Michael Bublé and so much more. They're all on the way.
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0: Really is a great song, isn't it, from the Righteous Brothers. Sunshine 106.8, Dublin's easy place to relax. I'm Carol Dewey. Thanks for joining me this afternoon. Hope you're enjoying your weekend. The 18th of July it is, and it's actually World Listening Day today. So on behalf of myself and all of us here at Sunshine, thank you very much for listening. It also happens to be Perfect Family Day, and I don't know, not so sure about that one. Is there any such thing as a perfect family? Maybe we all just need to listen more to each other. That might help in that direction, huh? Well, it's the day for it. Stay right there. We'll continue with the music in just a moment. Paul Carrick and Ace, Faith Hill and more before 1 o'clock.
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1: 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Saturday afternoon, and hopefully you're able to take some time out now to enjoy it and recharge after your busy week. I know Saturdays can be busy, but whatever you have going on, thank you for allowing me to share it with you, and hope you're enjoying this beautiful weather too. We'll continue after the 1 o'clock news with Gavin James, George Benson, and it's a very momentous day in history for Elvis Presley. A little Elvis in there for you too. And we'll tell you all about that as well. Stay right there with me.

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13: It's 1 o'clock. Good afternoon. I'm Ellen Butler. The Taoiseach is among those calling for the proposed housing development on the site of the former Bessborough mother and baby home in County Cork to be scrapped. An Cumasúin Pleanála granted planning permission for 106 apartments last week following an unsuccessful appeal. A large rally is taking place in Cork City today, calling for the site to come under state ownership as the remains of around 800 babies who died there are unaccounted for. Taoiseach Micheál Martin has asked Cork City Council to explore all options for the future of the site, something Taoiseach Simon Harris supports.
14: I very much welcome the fact that there will now be engagement with Cork City Council in relation to the Bessborough site. I've been very clear, both on a personal basis and as leader of Fine Gael, that I am opposed to the proposed development at the Bessborough site. I think there's a real depth of feeling from the community, from survivors organisations and groups, and that needs to be listened to.
13: Iran is threatening to launch a full-scale regional war in the Gulf. It's after a seventh night of US airstrikes on the country, pushing the memorandum of understanding between both sides to the brink of collapse. In retaliation, Iran has launched attacks against Bahrain and Kuwait, and Saudi Arabia has issued its first potential danger alerts for several weeks. Sky's Middle East correspondent Adam Parsons says Tehran is now warning of a full-scale offensive.
15: We're now a week into constant nightly barrages from the US military and reprisals from Iran. There is a slight amount of disingenuous rhetoric here from Iran saying if this carries on, the gloves are off. They've been responding all the time. What they would say is they have not been proactively attacking. They would say this has always been a response to American attacks, and there would be some legitimacy in that.
13: Government ministers are set to meet on Monday to discuss a possible e-scooter ban. Doctors have raised concerns around serious injuries, with Children's Health Ireland reporting 1 to 2 children are presenting at emergency departments with e-scooter injuries every day this summer. New laws for speed limits and age restrictions were brought in 2 years ago. Philip O'Connor, a journalist based in Sweden, says the scooters are causing similar problems in Scandinavia.
16: They appeared here probably about 10 years ago on the streets of Stockholm, where I live. And like many other cities, they sort of appeared out of nowhere and flourished, and all the problems that came with it immediately became apparent. We had problems with accidents, we had problems with parking, with e-scooters dumped, you know, outside apartment doors. They've been out for a few drinks the night before and just left there. So over the years, they've come up with different kinds of legislation.
13: Ireland is on course to break its longest heatwave record. The 14-day record was set in August 50 years ago. Yesterday marked the 13th day of the current hot spell of weather, with highs of 26 degrees forecast for the weekend. A weather advisory is currently in place for the entire country until midnight on Monday. Luke Combs is coming to Slane tonight. It's part of the country singer's My Kind of Saturday Night World Tour. Ella Anderson has more.
17: It's the first time in history that back-to-back concerts are being held at Slane, with around 160,000 people expected to attend the Luke Combs gigs over the weekend. The iconic County Meath venue has hosted some of the world's largest artists, including Queen, Oasis, Thin Lizzy, and most recently Harry Styles. Amongst the supporting acts for the North Carolina singer are The Script and Ty Myers. All roads into Slane close at 12:30 this afternoon and won't reopen until 2:00 in the morning. People on the N2 northbound will be diverted at Kilmoon Cross towards Drogheda M1, while traffic on the opposite side will be sent towards the M1 in RD. Gardaí are warning any cars heading into Slane will be diverted via Collin and Navan.
13: Finally for now, Netflix has revealed its top 10 most watched films of 2026 so far. Military thriller War Machine topped the list with around 147 million views in the past 7 months. That was followed by Matt Damon and Ben Affleck's The Rip and animated comedy Swapped. And that's your news update at 4 minutes past one. And in sport, Rory McIlroy's third round at the Open Championship is underway. The Masters champion is sitting on 1 under par after a better round yesterday. As he chases the leaders, he says he's picking when to be aggressive.
18: Again, when I can be. There's been times where I could have been more aggressive and hit iron off the tee because that was the better play. But yeah, I'm picking and choosing my spots when to be aggressive.
13: Shane Lowry's carded a 2 under par round of 68 to leave him on 3 under yesterday. He's due out on course at 2:15 today. Lucas Herbert is the man to catch on 8 under par. Ireland suffered defeat to New Zealand in the Nations Championship this morning. Despite tries from Hugo Keenan, Joe McCarthy and Jack Conan, the All Blacks secured a comfortable 40-21 victory. Both sides came into the encounter in good form, with Ireland defeating Australia and Japan, while the All Blacks overcame France and Italy. Ireland's Nations Championship campaign continues in November when they face Argentina at the Aviva. The penultimate game of the World Cup takes place tonight, following their semi-finals defeats midweek. France and England must pick themselves up for their third place playoff encounter. Kick-off is at 10 o'clock tonight. While here at home, the second round of the FAI Cup continues this afternoon. There are 5 games down for decision, with the standout tie coming between Janesborough and Sligo Rovers at 4:30. 10 games took place last night. At Richmond Park, St Pat's booked their place in the next round with a 2-1 victory over Wexford. Elsewhere, Drogheda eliminated Lucan United, Dundalk defeated St Mochta's, Waterford got the better of Cove Ramblers, and Athlone Town eased past Middleton. The All-Ireland Ladies Football Championship semi-finals are down for decision later today. At 3:15, Armagh and Galway go head-to-head at Pierce Park in Longford, while Semple Stadium is the venue for the other last 4 clash between Dublin and Kerry. Throw in there is at 5:15. And that's your news and sport. It's now 6 minutes past one.
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21: Dry with long spells of sunshine this afternoon and top temperatures of up to 25 degrees.
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Well, today, a very momentous day in history. It was today, the 18th of July in 1953, that a then 18-year-old Elvis Presley, who at the time had been working as a truck driver, made the decision to walk into Memphis Recording Service, later to be known as Sun Studio, and paid $4 to record My Happiness on side A, and That's When Your Heartaches Begin on side B, ostensibly as a gift for his mother. And of course, in so doing, changed the course of music history. And it's interesting, actually, because at the time, the Presley family didn't own a record player, so he went to the home of his friend Ed Leek to listen to it, and he ended up leaving the acetate disc there. So obviously he wasn't too worried about giving it to his mother, but the Leek family, just in case you're wondering, they kept the record locked away safely for over 60 years until Ed's niece put it up for auction in 2015 to be bought by Jack White of the White Stripes, and he paid $300.

0: $100,000 for it. And they reckon now that if he were to sell it, he'd probably get minimum $500,000 and probably well over $1 million. But you know what? If you have something like that in your collection, if you're lucky enough to have it and you don't need the money, why would you sell it? Just absolutely incredible. It's Sunshine 106.8, Dublin's easy place to relax. Thanks for joining me this afternoon. Hope you're enjoying the weekend. And stay right there as we'll continue to relax you through with Foreigner, Classic Soul from Jimmy Ruffin, and so much more for you on the way shortly.
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0: I understand Ronan Keating is working on a brand new album, and Ed Sheeran has been enlisted to help out. From what I was reading earlier this week, he's actually recorded a track with Ed and is very proud of it. So we'll just have to wait and see. The proof is always in the pudding, isn't it? Anyway, I'm not quite sure when it's coming out. Sometime potentially later on this year. We'll keep our eyes peeled on that for you. Sunshine 106.8, Dublin's easy place to relax. Hope you're enjoying your weekend. Hopefully you're enjoying the music too, easing you through the afternoon. Whatever you have going on, we're always here to do our very best to keep it as stress-free and pleasurable as possible. And hopefully you're able to take some time out to yourself now to put your feet up and relax and recharge. Whatever's going on, we're with you. And stay right there for more great music. Always a guarantee here. George Michael is next.
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Snow Patrol, Sunshine, 106.8, Dublin's easy place to relax. Almost 2 o'clock already. Where is the morning and early afternoon gone? Just flying by. Hopefully it's a very good day for you. Well, the weather is certainly cooperating, so that's always a big plus, isn't it? We'll continue after the 2 o'clock news with John Way, Diana Ross, Lionel Richie, Louis Armstrong, and so much more. Stay right there with me.

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12: It's 2 o'clock. Good afternoon, I'm Ellen Butler. Gardaí have arrested a second man in connection with the murder of Anthony Long. The 41-year-old died following an alleged assault in West Dublin 2 weeks ago. David Seagrave reports.
13: Mr. Long was left in critical condition following the incident at Parslickstown Drive in Mulhuddart in the early hours of the 3rd of July. He was taken to hospital and died of his injuries there 2 days later. A second man aged in his 20s has now been arrested in relation to the investigation after a man appeared in court charged with murder earlier this week. He's being held at a Garda station in West Dublin, where he can be held for up to 24 hours. Gardaí say their investigation is ongoing.
12: The Taoiseach is among those calling for the proposed housing development on the site of the former Bessborough mother and baby home in County Cork to be scrapped. An Caomisiún Pleanála granted planning permission for 106 apartments last week following an unsuccessful appeal. A large rally is taking place in Cork City today, calling for the site to come under state ownership as the remains of around 800 babies who died there are unaccounted for. Taoiseach Micheál Martin has asked Cork City Council to explore all options for the future of the site, something Taoiseach Simon Harris supports.
14: I very much welcome the fact that there will now be engagement with Cork City Council in relation to the Bessborough site. I've been very clear, both on a personal basis and as leader of Fine Gael, that I am opposed to the proposed development at the Bessborough site. I think there's a real depth of feeling from the community, from survivors organisations and groups, and that needs to be listened to.
12: Iran is threatening to launch a full-scale regional war in the Gulf. It's after a seventh night of US airstrikes on the country, pushing the memorandum of understanding between both sides to the brink of collapse. In retaliation, Iran has launched attacks against Bahrain and Kuwait, and Saudi Arabia has issued its first potential danger alerts for several weeks. Sky's Middle East correspondent Adam Parsons says Tehran is now warning of a full-scale offensive.
15: We're now a week into constant nightly barrages from the US military and reprisals from Iran. There is a slight amount of disingenuous rhetoric here from Iran saying, if this carries on, the gloves are off. They've been responding all the time. What they would say is they have not been proactively attacking. They would say this has always been a response to American attacks, and there would be some legitimacy in that.
12: Government ministers are set to meet on Monday to discuss a possible e-scooter ban. Doctors have raised concerns around serious injuries, with Children's Health Ireland reporting 1 to 2 children are presenting at emergency departments with e-scooter injuries every day this summer. New laws for speed limits and age restrictions were brought in 2 years ago. Philip O'Connor, a journalist based in Sweden, says the scooters are causing similar problems in Scandinavia.
16: They appeared here probably about 10 years ago on the streets of Stockholm, where I live, and like many other cities, they sort of appeared out of nowhere and flourished, and all the problems that came with it immediately became apparent. We had problems with accidents, we had problems with parking, with e-scooters dumped, you know, outside apartment doors. They've been out for a few drinks the night before and just left there. So over the years, they've come up with different kinds of legislation.
12: And 160,000 people are expected to attend the Luke Combs gigs at Slane Castle this weekend. It marks the first ever back-to-back concerts held at the County Meath venue. Gardaí are warning all roads into the town will remain closed until 2 a.m. to make sure fans get home safely. Showbiz editor at the Sunday World, Eddie Rowley, says Luke will be the first country singer to play the iconic venue.
17: Luke Combs is the biggest country star in the world today. He will be making history this weekend as the first country artist to play at Slane Castle. Slane Castle was run since the very beginning by the late Lord Henry Mountcharles, who actually, before he died, was negotiating to bring Luke Combs to Slane because they wanted to do something different. They wanted to shake up Slane a little bit and move it on.
12: And that's your news update at 2:04. And in sport, Rory McIlroy is in action for the third round of the Open Championship. The Masters champion is on level par, one over for the day after 7 holes. As he chases the leaders, he says he's picking when to be aggressive.
18: Again, when I can be. There's been times where I could have been more aggressive and hit iron off the tee because that was the better play. But yeah, I'm picking and choosing my spots when to be aggressive.
12: Shane Lowry's carded a 2-under par round of 68 to leave him on 3-under yesterday. He's due out in the next few minutes. Lucas Herbert leads on 8-under par. Here at home, the first of the 2 All-Ireland Ladies Football Championship semi-finals gets underway in just over an hour as Armagh and Galway go head-to-head at Pierce Park in Longford. Later then, Semple Stadium is the venue for the other last 4 clash as Dublin go up against Kerry. That throws in at 5:15. It wasn't to be for the Irish rugby squad this morning as they suffered a heavy defeat to New Zealand in the Nations Championship. Despite tries from Hugo Keenan, Joe McCarthy and Jack Conan, the All Blacks secured a comfortable 40-21 victory. Elsewhere today, Australia secured a dominant 57-10 win over Italy in Joe Schmidt's last game as the Wallabies head coach. Ireland's Nations Championship campaign continues this November when they face Argentina at the Aviva. The penultimate game at the World Cup takes place tonight following their semi-final defeats midweek. France and England must pick themselves up for their third place playoff encounter. Kickoff is at 10 o'clock tonight. While the second round of the FAI Cup continues this afternoon, there are 5 games down for decision, with a standout tie coming between Janesborough and Sligo Rovers at 4:30. 10 games took place last night at Richmond Park. St Pat's booked their place in the next round with a 2-1 victory over Wexford. Elsewhere, Drogheda eliminated Lucan United, Dundalk defeated St Mochta's, Waterford got the better of Cove Ramblers, and Athlone Town eased past Middleton. That's your news and sport. It's just gone 2:06.
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23: Continuing dry with long spells of sunshine, top temperatures of up to 25 degrees.
10: Carol Dooley on Dublin's easy place to relax.

0: 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Hope you're enjoying the weekend and this fabulous weather. There is so much going on around town, so you cannot be at a loose end or scratching your head as to what to do and how to entertain the family. There's Alice in the City as part of Dublin City Council's Summer in Dublin initiative going on Parliament Street this afternoon until 4 o'clock and again between 12 and 4 tomorrow. A magical family event inspired by the beloved tale of Alice's adventures. And of course, we also have the fabulous Rose Festival taking place in St. Anne's Park this afternoon and from 10 o'clock tomorrow as well. One of Dublin's most cherished summer traditions with, well, obviously flowers and music and dance and handmade goods and the perfect day out again for the whole family. Loads and loads of stuff going on. If you are heading out, enjoy and just stay safe in the sun. Wear your hat, lots of sun cream, water and lashings of ice cream as well, because, well, you can't not now, can you? And of course, great music too. We're always here to bring even more sunshine into your life. And we'll continue in just a moment with Van Morrison, The Eagles and more.
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0: Enrique Iglesias, Sunshine 106.8, Dublin's easy place to relax. How are you this afternoon? I hope you are well, enjoying the weekend. If you just tuned in, so nice to have your company here always to ease you through and keep that weekend vibe going as long as we can. I'm sure the weekend's only just started, hasn't it? Enda Murphy will be back after 3 o'clock to relax you through the remainder of the afternoon into the early evening. A few more from me in the meantime. Stay right there with me for Luther Vandross, Dolly Parton, Westlife and more next.
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I'm Carol Dooley. As always, thank you for your company, and I hope you'll join me again tomorrow afternoon back from 3 o'clock with Sunday Stress Busters. Certainly look forward to that. For the remainder of the afternoon, though, into the early evening, the best music you will hear anywhere, that is a guarantee. So stay with us for Bryan Adams, Aretha Franklin, Paul McCartney, Whitney, and so much more. Enda Murphy has them all for you after the 3 o'clock news.

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11: It's 3 o'clock. Good afternoon. I'm Ellen Butler. Gardaí have arrested a second man in connection with the murder of Anthony Long. The 41-year-old died following an alleged assault in West Dublin 2 weeks ago. David Seagrave reports.
12: Mr. Long was left in critical condition following the incident at Parslickstown Drive in Mulhuddart in the early hours of the 3rd of July. He was taken to hospital and died of his injuries there 2 days later. A second man aged in his 20s has now been arrested in relation to the investigation after a man appeared in court charged with murder earlier this week. He's being held at a Garda station in West Dublin where he can be held for up to 24 hours. Gardaí say their investigation is ongoing.
11: The Taoiseach is among those calling for the proposed housing development on the site of the former Bessborough mother and baby home in County Cork to be scrapped. An Cumasúin Pleanála granted planning permission for 106 apartments last week following an unsuccessful appeal. A large rally is taking place in Cork City this afternoon, calling for the site to come under state ownership as the remains of around 800 babies who died there are unaccounted for. Taoiseach Micheál Martin has asked Cork City Council to explore all options for the future of the site, something Taoiseach Simon Harris supports.
13: I very much welcome the fact that there will now be engagement with Cork City Council in relation to the Bessborough site. I've been very clear, both on a personal basis and as leader of Fine Gael, that I am opposed to the proposed development at the Bessborough site. I think there's a real depth of feeling from the community, from survivors' organisations and groups, and that needs to be listened to.
11: Iran is threatening to launch a full-scale regional war in the Gulf. It's after a seventh night of US airstrikes on the country, pushing the memorandum of understanding between both sides to the brink of collapse. In retaliation, Iran has launched attacks against Bahrain and Kuwait, and Saudi Arabia has issued its first potential danger alerts for several weeks. Sky's Middle East correspondent Adam Parsons says Tehran is now warning of a full-scale offensive.
14: We're now a week into constant nightly barrages from the US military and reprisals from Iran. There is a slight amount of disingenuous rhetoric here from Iran saying if this carries on, the gloves are off. They've been responding all the time. What they would say is they have not been proactively attacking. They would say this has always been a response to American attacks, and there would be some legitimacy in that.
11: Data centres across the country are using almost 5 million litres of public water per day. Figures released by Ishka Éireann to the Irish Independent show 57 data centres use a total average of 4.78 million litres of water every day. The numbers have drawn some criticism at a time when households in parts of the country are being asked to limit their water use due to reservoir shortages. Labour's spokesperson on the environment, Ciarán Ahern, says the government is laying out the red carpet for data centres.
15: We can already see the impact that this energy demand from data centres is having on household bills. We also know that it's impacting on our climate targets. The data centres use huge amounts of energy, much of which still comes from fossil fuel sources. And even with some of the new policies the government is bringing in relation to new data centre construction, they're still going to be really reliant on fossil fuels and will ultimately increase the country's reliance on oil and gas.
11: And finally for now, 160,000 people are expected to attend the Luke Combs gigs at Slane Castle this weekend. It marks the first ever back-to-back concerts held at the County Meath venue. Showbiz editor at the Sunday World, Eddie Rowley, says Luke will be the first country singer to play the iconic venue.
16: Luke Combs is the biggest country star in the world today. He will be making history this weekend as the first country artist to play at Slane Castle. Slane Castle was run since the very beginning by the late Lord Henry Mountcharles, who actually, before he died, was negotiating to bring Luke Combs to Slane because they wanted to do something different. They wanted to shake up Slane a little bit and move it on.
11: Well, that's your news update at 3:04.
17: And in sport, there's a two-way tie for the lead on the penultimate day of the Open Championship. New Zealand's Ryan Fox and Australia's Lucas Herbert are both on 8 under par. Fox finished his round after a round of 62. It's a two-shot lead rather at the top for both of them, while Shane Lowry is back on 3 under. Rory McIlroy is 2 shots further back. In rugby, Ireland's Summer Nations series has ended with a 40 points to 21 defeat to New Zealand in Auckland. Andy Farrell's side were punished for a string of first half errors as the All Blacks built a 28 points to 7 lead at the break. Jack Conan, Joe McCarthy and Hugo Keenan scored Ireland's tries. New Zealand extended their 32-year unbeaten run at Eden Park. Ireland finished the series with wins over Australia and Japan. Farrell told Sky New Zealand his side were made to pay for inconsistencies.
18: Continuity just wasn't flowing for all sorts of reasons, whether that be discipline reasons or spilled ball, throwing the ball into touch, etc. The character and fight is there for all to see, and we saw that against Australia as well, and hence the comeback and the win. But you can't make so many errors against a quality side like New Zealand.
17: In soccer, Sligo Rovers are the only League of Ireland Premier Division side in action in the FAI Cup this afternoon. They kick off against Janesborough and Limerick at 4:30. Balldoyle United play host to First Division side Longford Town at 5. Leaders Athlone Town welcome Bohemians this evening at the SSE Artricity Women's Premier Division, where kick-off is at 6 o'clock. Before that at 5, Sligo Rovers face Dealore Waves. Treaty United are on the road to Shamrock Rovers, which is just underway, as is the meeting of Waterford and Peamount United. In Gaelic Games, the race for the Brendan Martin Cup resumes this afternoon with the All-Ireland Ladies Football Semi-Finals. Armagh and Galway are the first into action at Lennon Brothers Pierce Park. Then at 5:15, Dublin take on Kerry in Thurles. And that's your latest news and sports update. I'm Daniel Pitcher. It's 3:06.
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20: 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Dublin's weather on Sunshine 106.8.
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22: Dry, warm, long spells of sunshine, highest temperatures 23 to 25 degrees.
20: Enda Murphy on Dublin's easy place to relax. So-

0: It's Gabrielle, out of reach on Sunshine 106.8, Dublin's easy place to relax at the weekend. Hello there, it's Enda Murphy with you. Hope you're enjoying this beautiful Saturday afternoon. And I've got some beautiful, relaxing music on the way for the next few hours. Savage Garden coming up, and a little Ed Sheeran too.
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1: Ed Sheeran Photograph on Sunshine 106.8, Dublin's easy place to relax at the weekend. The brilliant Bruce Hornsby in the range, That's Just the Way It Is, coming up. And before four, Barry White.
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4: In 1795, the Botanic Gardens were founded on lands at Glasnevin by the Royal Dublin Society. The original purpose of the gardens was to promote a scientific approach to the study of agriculture. In its early years, the gardens demonstrated plants that were useful for animal and human food and medicine, but it also grew plants that promoted an understanding of systemic botany or were simply beautiful or interesting in themselves. David Muir, curator of the Botanic Gardens, was first to know potato blight in Ireland at Glasnevin on the 20th of August 1845 and predicted that the impact on the potato crop would lead to famine in Ireland. He continued to investigate the cause of the blight and correctly identified it as a fungus but narrowly missed finding a remedy. The Botanic Gardens came into state care in 1878 and since then have been administered variously by different departments. The Office of Public Works currently has responsibility for the gardens. Today, the Botanic Gardens are a major tourist attraction, with guided tours happening every day. For Dublin Sunshine 106.8, I'm Andrea Hayes.
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voice, the man, Barry White. Can't get enough of your love on Sunshine 106.8, Dublin's easy place to relax at the weekend. Another hour of your favourite relaxing music on the way. We will kick it all off with Mr. Michael Bublé after news at 4 next.

0: In Ireland, we know a thing or two about doing things the right way. 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Olé, olé, olé, olé, the right way to show support while recycling is to look out for the big orange return bin at events and festivals. Every can or bottle that goes in the orange bin is put to use supporting a good cause or charity in Ireland. 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
10: It's 4 o'clock. Good afternoon. I'm Ellen Butler. Gardaí have arrested a second man in connection with the murder of Anthony Long. The 41-year-old died following an alleged assault in West Dublin 2 weeks ago. David Seagrave reports.
11: Mr. Long was left in critical condition following the incident at Parslickstown Drive in Mulhuddart in the early hours of the 3rd of July. He was taken to hospital and died of his injuries there 2 days later. A second man aged in his 20s has now been arrested in relation to the investigation after a man appeared in court charged with murder earlier this week. He's being held at a Garda station in West Dublin where he can be held for up to 24 hours. Garda say their investigation is ongoing.
10: Hundreds of people turned out in Cork today for a protest against the redevelopment of the former Bessborough mother and baby home. Survivors of the home were among those who addressed the crowd, calling for the construction of over 100 apartments on the site to be blocked. Hundreds of babies died at Bessborough and their remains are still unaccounted for. Taoiseach Micheál Martin has intervened, asking Cork City Council to engage with the landowners and explore all future options. Taoiseach Simon Harris thinks the site should be preserved.
12: This is an extraordinarily, extraordinarily sensitive site and I want to see the right thing done here. So I welcome the fact that that engagement will now take place with Cork City Council. I look forward to following that engagement closely, helping in any way that I can. The right thing must happen here.
10: Iran has suspended its preliminary peace agreement with the US. It's in response to a barrage of American attacks over the last week, with Tehran responding overnight by launching attacks on its neighbours in the Gulf. Donald Trump has already said the ceasefire was over. Adam Parsons in the Middle East says the possibility of peace talks resuming looks very slim at the moment.
13: Even the Pakistani mediators, who have been beacons of sort of optimism throughout this mediation process, I think are beginning to lose faith that it can be resurrected.
10: There have been calls for stronger roads policing following more fatal crashes this week. 100 people have died on our roads so far this year, a 10% increase on the same period last year. Vice President of the Irish Road Victims Association, Leo Ligio, says these deaths are preventable.
14: We need stronger enforcement from the Garda, roads policing, quick implementation of proven safety measures, and we need road safety to become a genuine national priority rather than something we only talk about. Like 100 lives lost, it's not inevitable. These deaths are preventable. The question isn't whether we know what to do, it's whether we have the determination to do it before another family loses another, gets that knock on the door.
10: Data centres across the country are using almost 5 million litres of public water per day. Figures released by Ishke Éireann to the Irish Independent show 57 data centres use a total average of 4.78 million litres of water a day. The numbers have drawn some criticism at a time when households in parts of the country are being asked to limit their water use due to reservoir shortages. Labour's spokesperson on the environment, Ciarán O'Hearn, says the government is laying out the red carpet for data centres.
15: We can already see the impact that this energy demand from data centres is having on household bills. We also know that it's impacting on our climate targets. The data centres use huge amounts of energy, much of which still comes from fossil fuel sources. And even with some of the new policies the government is bringing in relation to new data centre construction, they're still going to be really reliant on fossil fuels and will ultimately increase the country's reliance on oil and gas.
10: Finally for now, Netflix has revealed its top 10 most watched films of 2026 so far. Military thriller War Machine topped the list with around 147 million views in the past 7 months. That was followed by Matt Damon and Ben Affleck's The Rip and animated comedy Swapped. Despite coming out in 2025, K-pop Demon Hunters secured the fourth place at 130 million views so far this year. And that's your news update at 4 minutes past four.
11: And in sport, there's a two-way tie for the lead on the penultimate day of the Open Championship. New Zealand's Ryan Fox and Australia's Lucas Herbert are both on 8 under par. Fox finished his round after a 62. It's a two-shot lead for both of them at the top. Shane Lowry is back on 4 under par. Rory McIlroy 1 under. In Rugby, Ireland's Summer Nations series ended with a 40-21 defeat to New Zealand in Auckland this morning. Anti-Faroe side were punished for a string of first-half errors as the All Blacks built a 28-7 lead at the break. Jack Conan, Joe McCarthy and Hugo Keenan scored Ireland's tries. New Zealand extended their 32-year unbeaten run at Eden Park. Farrell told Sky New Zealand that his side were made to pay for inconsistencies.
16: Continuity just wasn't flowing for all sorts of reasons, whether that be discipline reasons or spill ball, throwing the ball into touch, etc. The character and fight is there for all to see, and we saw that against Australia as well, and hence the comeback and the win. But you can't make so many errors against a quality side like New Zealand.
11: In soccer, leaders Athlone Town welcome Bohemians this evening at the SSE Airtricity Women's Premier Division, where kick-off is at 6 o'clock. Before that, at 5, Sligo Rovers face Deal or Waves. Treaty United are currently scoreless against Shamrock Rovers at half-time. Also at the break, where Piemont are 4-1 up against Waterford. England have a chance to secure a best World Cup finish since they won it in 1966 tonight. After their semi-final exit to Argentina, they'll face France in the bronze game, and that kicks off at 10 p.m. In Gaelic games, there's places up for grabs in the All-Ireland Ladies football final this afternoon. Galway were 9-3 up against Armagh at Pierce Park. Later on is the clash of Dublin and Kerry at Semple Stadium from 5:15. And that's your latest news and sports update. I'm Daniel Pitcher. It's coming up to 6 minutes past four.
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20: Dry, warm and sunny with highest temperatures of 23 to 25 degrees.
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0: I'd really love to see you tonight. That is England and Dan and John Ford Coley. Sunshine 106.8, Dublin's easy place to relax at the weekend. Leanne Rimes still to come. And before five, a little Adele.
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1: 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And more relaxing music on the way. I have got for you Gabrielle coming up, some Fleetwood Mac and Gloria Estefan.

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12: At 5, good evening, I'm Tina Gates. Hundreds of people turned out in Cork today for a protest against the redevelopment of the former Bessborough mother and baby home. Survivors of the home were among those addressing the crowd, calling for the construction of over 100 apartments on the site to be blocked. Taoiseach Micheál Martin has asked Cork City Council to engage with the landowners and explore all future options, and Taoiseach Simon Harris thinks the site should be preserved.
13: This is an extraordinarily, extraordinarily sensitive site, and I want to see the right thing done here. So I welcome the fact that that engagement will now take place with Cork City Council. I look forward to following that engagement closely, helping in any way that I can. The right thing must happen here.
12: Gardaí have arrested a second man in connection with the murder of Anthony Long in West Dublin. The 41-year-old died following an alleged assault 2 weeks ago, David Seagrave reports.
14: Mr. Long was left in critical condition following the incident at Parslickstown Drive in Mulhuddart in the early hours of the 3rd of July. He was taken to hospital and died of his injuries there 2 days later. A second man aged in his 20s has now been arrested in relation to the investigation after a man appeared in court charged with murder earlier this week. He's being held at a Garda station in West Dublin, where he can be held for up to 24 hours. Gardaí say their investigation is ongoing.
12: There are calls for stronger roads policing following more fatal crashes this week. 100 people have died on Irish roads so far this year, a 10% increase on last year. Vice President of the Irish Road Victims Association, Leo Legio, says deaths are preventable.
15: We need stronger enforcement from the Garda, roads policing, quick implementation of proven safety measures, and we need road safety to become a genuine national priority. Priority rather than something we only talk about. Like 100 lives lost, it's not inevitable. These deaths are preventable. The question isn't whether we know what to do, it's whether we have the determination to do it before another family loses another, gets that knock on the door.
12: Iran has suspended its preliminary peace agreement with the US in response to a series of American attacks over the last week. Tehran responded overnight by launching attacks on its neighbors in the Gulf. Donald Trump has already said the ceasefire is over. Adam Parsons is in the Middle East. He says the possibility of peace talks resuming looks very slim.
16: Even the Pakistani mediators, who have been beacons of sort of optimism throughout this mediation process, I think are beginning to lose faith that it can be resurrected.
12: Data centres across the country are using almost 5 million litres of public water per day, according to new figures released by Ishka Aaron to the Irish Independent. The numbers have drawn criticism at a time when households in parts of the country are being asked to limit water usage due to reservoir shortages. Labour spokesperson on the environment, Ciarán Hearn, says the government is laying out the red carpet for data centres.
17: We can already see the impact that this energy demand from data centres is having on household bills. We also know that it's impacting on our climate targets. The data centres use huge amounts of energy, much of which still comes from fossil fuel sources. And even with some of the new policies the government is bringing in relation to new data centre construction, they're still going to be really reliant on fossil fuels and will ultimately increase the country's reliance on oil and gas.
12: With the heat wave continuing, children are being reminded that water can be dangerous even on the hottest days. If you're heading to the beach, a lake or a river, always stay with a parent or trusted adult. Swim where lifeguards are on duty, never jump into water you don't know, and don't let your friends dare you into taking risks. Water Safety Ireland's Roger Sweeney is also urging parents to keep an eagle eye on their kids.
18: If you're bringing children, leave inflatable toys at home and put down the mobile phone. When you're around water, the children need your constant uninterrupted attention, not your phone.
12: And that's your latest news update at 4 minutes past five.
19: And in sport, Ryan Fox has become the third golfer in 24 hours at Royal Birkdale to equal the lowest round in a men's major. His 62 has given the New Zealander, in front on the third day. He matches yesterday's feat of Lucas Herbert and Sam Burns. Shane Lowry is back on 3 under par. Rory McIlroy is one further back. In rugby, Ireland's Summer Nations series ended in disappointment with a 40 points to 21 defeat to New Zealand in Auckland. The All Blacks took full advantage of a mistake-filled Irish first half to build a 28 points to 7 lead at the break. Jack Conan, Joe McCarthy and Hugo Keenan scored Ireland's tries in the second half. In soccer, leaders Athlone Town welcome Bohemians this evening in the SSE Airtricity Women's Premier Division, where kickoff is at 6 o'clock. Before that, at 5, Sligo Rovers face Dealore Waves. Shamrock Rovers scored late and heading for a 1-0 win over Treaty United. Peamount are 5-3 up on Waterford. In Gaelic games, Galway have become the first team into the All-Ireland Ladies Football Final. They've convincingly beat Armagh 21 points to 8. Olivia Dively and Shauna Hines both notched up 4 points each. In 15 minutes time, Dublin will lock horns with Kerry and Thurles in the second semi-final. In athletics, Mark English has smashed his 800 metres personal best at the London Diamond League. The Donegal athlete clocked 1 minute 42.97 seconds to finish runner-up and break the 1 minute 43 second barrier for the first time. Sarah Healy climbed to third in the 3,000 metres with a personal best, while Orla Comerford won the women's para 100 metres. Keane McPhillips also ran a season's best to finish seventh in the men's 800 metres. Excuse me. And finally, to motorsport, where Formula One World Championship leader Kimi Antonelli has secured pole position for tomorrow's Belgian Grand Prix. He'll share the front row with Red Bull's Max Verstappen, while Mercedes teammate George Russell will go from third. That's your latest news and sports update. I'm Daniel Pitcher at 6 minutes past five.
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21: After a high today of 25 degrees, tonight dry and mostly clear with lows of 9 to 12 degrees.
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0: Sunshine, 106.8, Dublin's easy place to relax. Lionel Richie, that is Stuck on You. It's Ender Murphy with you Saturday afternoon. Beautiful day, highs of 25 degrees and a water ban. Nothing like it. It must be the summer. Still to come, more relaxing music on the way from Madonna and some Elvis Presley too.
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0: Here he is, the king, Elvis Presley. I just can't help believing on Sunshine 106.8, Dublin's easy place to relax at the weekend. Saturday afternoon, I'm Enda Murphy. Madonna kicked that all off with Crazy For You. More relaxing music on the way for you. I've got Thin Lizzy coming up next and some Van Morrison too.
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And more relaxing music on the way for you after the latest from the Sunshine Newsroom at 6 o'clock. 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
11: At 6, good evening, I'm Tina Gates. Hundreds of people turned out in Cork today for a protest against the redevelopment of the former Bessborough mother and baby home. Survivors of the home were among those who addressed the crowd, calling for the construction of over 100 apartments on the site to be blocked. Taoiseach Micheál Martin has asked Cork City Council to engage with the landowners and explore all future options. Taoiseach Simon Harris thinks the site should be preserved.
12: This is an extraordinarily, extraordinarily sensitive site, and I want to see the right thing done here. So I welcome the fact that that engagement will now take place with Cork City Council. I look forward to following that engagement closely, helping in any way that I can. The right thing must happen here.
11: Iran has suspended its preliminary peace agreement with the US following a week of American airstrikes. Donald Trump says the ceasefire is over, and reporter Adam Parsons, who's in the Middle East, says the possibility of peace talks resuming looks very slim.
13: Even the Pakistani mediators, who have been beacons of sort of optimism throughout this mediation process, I think are beginning to lose faith that it can be resurrected.
11: Ministers are meeting next week to discuss safety concerns around e-scooters. The Taoiseach, Taoiseach and Justice Minister will meet with the Gardaí Commissioner on Monday to discuss the rising number of incidents. Children's Health Ireland says 40 children have been admitted with a brain injury in the past 2 years due to an e-scooter crash. Paris-based journalist Elaine Cobb says authorities there are promoting bicycles as a safer alternative to battery-powered scooters.
14: When they were discussing the whole ban, and they said, seriously, if you're making room on all these cycle lanes that people are paying for on the basis that we want Parisians to be more active, then why are we giving space to e-scooters where nobody's active? So there was a big push for the bicycles. And in fact, some of the companies doing e-scooters for hire also have bicycles for hire. And there's been a huge jump in that.
11: The number of lives lost on the road so far this year has reached 100. This represents a 10% increase on the number of road deaths in the same period last year. Vice President of the Irish Road Victims Association, Leo Ligio, says increased safety measures aren't being implemented quickly enough.
15: These strategies, as they have it, they're no good if they're not going to implement them. It's going to take years to implement. Like, there's 100 people dead already. We're heading for 200 this year. And by the time they have this implemented, there could be another 200 next year or the year after. Like, to have all these measures, they've all proved these measures have all been proven to work in other countries. But why is it taking so long for us to implement them here as well?
11: There have been renewed calls for the government to pause the building of data centres. Ishka Aaron figures reveal 51 data centres across the country are using almost 5 million litres of water a day. That comes amid a hosepipe ban for parts of the country where people are being urged to conserve water. Labour spokesperson on the environment, Kieran Ahern, says there needs to be more assessment of data centres' impacts.
16: Last month in the Dáil, the Labour Party put forward a motion calling for a pause on the construction of new data centres to achieve some degree of fairness for households and for families. We know that data centres have a role in the economy, but how many will ever be enough for this government? We want to see a proper cost-benefit analysis done of their full impacts on household bills, on our energy usage, water usage and on our climate targets.
11: With the heatwave continuing, children are being reminded that water can be dangerous even on the hottest of days. If you're heading to the beach, a lake or a river, always stay with a parent or a trusted adult. Swim where lifeguards are on duty. Never jump into water you don't know. And don't let your friends dare you into taking risks. Water Safety Ireland's Roger Sweeney is also urging parents to keep an eagle eye on their kids.
17: If you're bringing children, leave inflatable toys at home and put down the mobile phone. When you're around water, the children need your constant uninterrupted attention, not your phone.
11: And that's your latest news update at 4 minutes past six.
18: And in sport, Kerry have been handed a massive boost ahead of the men's All-Ireland football final against Mayo next weekend. Captain Paul Ganey has declared himself fit for the decider at HQ. He missed the semi-final win over Dublin last weekend with a calf strain, but Ganey says he's good to go.
19: I learned from last year where I made myself available in a quarter-final and I wasn't fully right. And then because I didn't give it the rest, I was probably in the same place for a semi-final. And then unfortunately the same place for a final. That hurt last year, so I just said I'd give myself every chance. Thankfully, the boys got the job done and I'm in position now.
18: Well, Galway have become the first team into the All-Ireland Ladies Football Final. They've convincingly beaten Armagh 21-8. Olivia Dively and Shauna Hines both notched up 4 points each. They await the winners of the Dublin and Kerry in the final. Kerry were 2-8-1-5 ahead of the break. Jane Lucy and Saoirse O'Shea with the goals for Kerry. Orlan Nolan got one in reply for the Dubs. In golf, there's now a four-way tie for the lead on day three of the Open Championship. Ryan Fox, Kim Woo, Sam Burns and Lucas Herbert lead on 8 under par. Shane Lowry is close to the end of his round on 4 under. In soccer, Argentina have reportedly been given the green light by the White House's World Cup Task Force to display their Falcons banner again if they win tomorrow's final. The team celebrations after beating England featured a banner backing Argentina's claim to the islands. FIFA is still assessing reports into the incident and has yet to decide whether any rules were breached. Argentina face Spain in tomorrow's World Cup final. Athletics, and Mark English has smashed his 800 metres personal best at the London Diamond League. The Donegal athlete clocked 1 minute 42.97 seconds to finish runner-up and break the 1 minute 43 second barrier for the first time. Sarah Healy claimed third in the 3,000 metres with a personal best. Orla Comerford won the women's power 100 metres. That's your latest news and sports update. I'm Daniel Pitcher. It's 6 minutes past six.
20: 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Tickets are free to everyone and include all the attractions. You've just imagined a day out at IKEA. IKEA, the wonderful everyday.
2: Dublin's weather on Sunshine 106.8.
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21: Tonight, dry and mostly clear, patches of mist and fog and overnight lows of 9 to 12 degrees.
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0: This is Sunshine 106.8, Dublin's easy place to relax at the weekend. And Peaches and Herb, that is reunited. I'm Enda Murphy. Thanks for joining me this evening. And more relaxing music on the way. A beaut from the 80s. A dance floor, a slow set dance floor staple. Back in the day for me anyway. Spandau Ballet coming up. And a little live Rod Stewart too.
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3: 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Step into the night at the Ivy House Drumcondra.
4: 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The clock is ticking. 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

0: That's Rod Stewart, and Have I Told You Lately, live on Sunshine 106.8, Dublin's easy place to relax at the weekend. Still to come, a song I haven't played in ages from Curtis Stigers, that's on the way next. And before seven, Eagles.
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Eagles, another tequila sunrise on Sunshine 106.8, Dublin's easy place to relax. Your soundtrack for Saturday night is sorted because Mr. Joe Harrington is on the way with Mellow Moments. He's going to kick it all off with Take That, Rule the World, after news at 7 next.

0: 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Imiul Milanigid Shaska Kahar for the Beach Boys, Achid Ivrahin, Le I Get Around.
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15: At 7, good evening, I'm Tina Gates. Iran's supreme leader claims US breaches of the framework for peace show Donald Trump's signature is worthless. In a written statement, Mojtaba Khamenei says the Iranian nation have unforgettable lessons for the violations. Washington and Tehran have exchanged strikes after the ceasefire agreement fell apart last week, raising fears of a return to all-out war. Middle East correspondent Adam Parsons says both sides have begun striking civilian infrastructure.
16: We have seen reports that the United States has hit a water plant in Iran, which feeds water to potentially tens of thousands of people. When you start hitting water plants and electricity plants, then there will be those, and there already are those, who say that that looks much more like an attack on the civilian infrastructure, and that goes into accusations of war crimes.
15: Hundreds of people protested in Cork today against plans to build 100 apartments on the site of the former Bessborough mother and baby home. Survivors have called for the proposals to be scrapped. Taoiseach Micheál Martin has asked Cork City Council to engage with the landowners, and Thánaiste Simon Harris says the site should be preserved. Ministers are meeting next week to discuss safety concerns around e-scooters. The Taoiseach, Tánaiste and Justice Minister will meet the Garda Commissioner on Monday to discuss the rising number of incidents. Children's Health Ireland says 40 children have been admitted with a brain injury in the past 2 years due to an e-scooter crash. Paris-based journalist Elaine Cobb says authorities there are promoting bicycles as a safer alternative to battery-powered scooters.
3: When they were discussing the whole ban, and they said, seriously, if you're making room on all these cycle lanes that people are paying for on the basis that we want Parisians to be more active, then why are we giving space to e-scooters where nobody's active? So there was a big push for the bicycles. And in fact, some of the companies doing e-scooters for hire also have bicycles for hire. And there's been a huge jump in that.
15: The number of lives lost on roads so far this year has reached 100. It represents a 10% increase on the number of road deaths in the same period last year. Vice President of the Irish Road Victims Association, Leo Ligio, says increased safety measures aren't being implemented quickly enough.
17: These strategies that they have, they're no good if they're not going to implement them. If it's going to take years to implement, like there's 100 people dead already. We're heading for 200 this year. And by the time they have this implemented, there could be another 200 next year or the year after. Like to have all these measures, they've all proved, these measures have all been proven to work in other countries. Why is it taking so long for us to implement them here as well?
15: There have been renewed calls for the government to pause the building of data centres. Ishka Éireann figures reveal that 51 data centres around the country are using almost 5 million litres of water a day. The figure comes amid a hosepipe ban for parts of the country where people are being urged to conserve water. Labour spokesperson on the environment, Ciarán Ahern, says there needs to be more assessment of data centre impacts.
18: Last month in the Dáil, the Labour Party put forward a motion calling for a pause on the construction of new data centres to achieve some degree of fairness for households and for families. We know that data centres have a role in the economy, but how many will ever be enough for this government? We want to see a proper cost-benefit analysis done of their full impacts on household bills, on our energy usage, water usage and on our climate targets.
15: With the heatwave continuing, children are being reminded that water can be dangerous even on the hottest days. If you're heading to the beach, a lake or a river this weekend, stay with a parent or trusted adult. Swim where lifeguards are on duty, never jump into water you don't know and don't let your friends dare you into taking risks. Water Safety Ireland's Roger Sweeney is also urging parents to be sharp.
19: If you're bringing children, leave inflatable toys at home and put down the mobile phone. When you're around water, the children need your constant uninterrupted attention, not your phone.
15: And that's your latest news update at 4 minutes past seven.
20: And in sport, Kerry have been handed a massive boost ahead of the All-Ireland football final against Mayo next weekend. Captain Paul Ganey has been declared fit for the decider at HQ. He missed the semi-final win over Dublin last weekend with a calf strain, but Ganey says he's good to go.
21: I learned from last year where I made myself available in a quarter-final and I wasn't fully right. And then because I didn't give it the rest, I was probably in the same place for a semi-final. And then unfortunately in the same place and for a final. That hurt last year, so I just said I'd give myself every chance. Thankfully, the boys got the job done and I'm in position now.
20: Well, Galway will face Kerry in the All-Ireland Ladies football final. Earlier, Galway saw Fermat 21 points to 8. Olivia Dively and Shauna Hines both notched up 4 points each. Well, goals from Jaden Lucy and Siofra O'Shea have helped Kerry to a 2-16 to 1-9 win over Dublin in Thurles. In golf, there's now a two-way tie for the lead on day 3 of the Open Championship. Sam Burns and Lucas Herbert are the players to catch on 9 under par. Shane Lowry signed off for the 69 to lie 4 under Rory McIlroy. Is 2 under. In soccer, Argentina have reportedly been given the green light by the White House's World Cup Task Force to display their Falklands banner again if they win tomorrow's final. The team's celebrations after beating England featured a banner backing Argentina's claim to the islands. FIFA still assessing reports into the incident. Argentina will face Spain in tomorrow's World Cup final. And in athletics, Mark English has smashed his 800 metre personal best of the London Diamond League. The Donegal athlete clocked 1 minute 42.97 seconds to finish runner-up and break the 1 minute 43 second barrier for the first time. Sarah Healy claimed third in the 3,000 metres with a personal best. Orla Comerford won the women's para 100 metres. That's your latest news and sports update. I'm Daniel Pitcher. The time is coming up to 6 minutes past seven.
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1: Now, Saturday night will be dry, mostly clear, temperatures ranging somewhere between 9 and 13 degrees.
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0: was just my imagination running away with me. What a beautiful song. The Temptations. Hello there. You're on Sunshine 106.8, Dublin's easy place to relax. It's Mellow Moments with Joe Harrington. Lovely to have you along this Saturday evening. We're on the eve of the All-Ireland Hurling Final and, of course, the World Cup Final taking place tomorrow. So a massive sporting weekend. But I'm here to help you chill, relax and unwind with some beautiful music. And over the next few hours, if there is something you'd like to hear, you're more than welcome to get in touch. You can email joe@sunshineradio.ie. We'll take a little break now and come back in just a moment with Ed Sheeran.
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is U2 with their version of a classic Marvin Gaye song, What's Going On. You're listening to Sunshine 106.8, Dublin's easy place to relax. It's Mellow Moments with Joe Harrington. Heading towards 8 o'clock this Saturday evening, I've got another gorgeous hour all set out and ready to go. And it's on the way after the 8 o'clock news and sport from the Sunshine Newsroom.

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10: At 8, good evening, I'm Tina Gates. Iran's supreme leader claims US breaches of the framework for peace show Donald Trump's signature is worthless. In a written statement, Mojtaba Khamenei says the Iranian nation have unforgettable lessons for the violations. Washington and Tehran have exchanged strikes after the ceasefire agreement fell apart last week, raising fears of a return to all-out war. Middle East correspondent Adam Parsons says both sides have begun striking civilian infrastructure.
11: We have seen reports that the United States has hit a water plant in Iran, which feeds water to potentially tens of thousands of people. When you start hitting water plants and electricity plants, then there will be those, and there already are those, who say that that looks much more like an attack on the civilian infrastructure, and that goes into accusations of war crimes.
10: There have been renewed calls for the government to pause the building of data centres. Ishka Éireann figures reveal 51 data centres around the country are using almost 5 million litres of water a day, while a hose pipe ban is forcing parts of the country to conserve water. Labour spokesperson on the environment, Kieran Hearn, says there needs to be more assessment of data centres' impacts.
7: Last month in the Dáil, the Labour Party put forward a motion calling for a pause on the construction of new data centres to achieve some degree of fairness for households and for families. We know that data centres have a role in the economy, but how many will ever be enough for this government? We want to see a proper cost-benefit analysis done of their full impacts on household bills, on our energy usage, water usage, and on our climate targets.
10: Ministers are meeting next week to discuss safety concerns around e-scooters. The Taoiseach Tánaiste and Justice Minister will meet the Garda Commissioner on Monday to discuss the rising number of incidents. Children's Health Ireland says 40 children have been admitted with a brain injury in the past 2 years due to an e-scooter crash. Paris-based journalist Elaine Cobb says authorities there are promoting bicycles as a safer alternative.
12: When they were discussing the whole ban, and they said, seriously, if you're making room on all these cycle lanes that people are paying for on the basis that we want Parisians to be more active, then why are we giving space to e-scooters where nobody's active? So there was a big push for the bicycles, and in fact some of the companies doing e-scooters for hire also have bicycles for hire, and there's been a huge jump in that.
10: The number of lives lost on the road so far this year has reached 100. This represents a 10% increase on the number of road deaths in the same period last year. Vice President of the Irish Road Victims Association, Leo Ligio, says increased safety measures are not being implemented quickly enough.
13: These strategies that they have, they're no good if they're not going to implement them. It's going to take years to implement. Like, there's 100 people dead already. They were heading for 200 this year. And by the time they have this implemented, there could be another 200 next year or the year after. Like, to have all these measures, they've all these measures have all been proven to work in other countries. Why is it taking so long for us to implement them here as well?
10: Funeral arrangements have been announced for a County Louth couple who died in a road crash on Thursday. Robert and Kathleen Marks from Ballaghan near Greenore were killed in a collision on the R173. The couple will repose at their home this weekend before funeral mass on Monday at the Church of Our Lady Star of the Sea in Bower. This weekend we'll see the first ever back-to-back shows played at Slane Castle with country singer Luke Combs. Eddie Rowley, showbiz editor at the Sunday World, has been explaining how the North Carolina artist secured such a prestigious venue.
14: He has a track record, he has played Ireland, he's played the Three Arena, he loves Ireland and he loves the reaction that he gets here, so of course he was up for that. It's also historic in that it's the first back-to-back concert ever in Ireland. You two played there in the past, two shows over two consecutive weekends, but this is the very first back-to-back show there, and it looks like that is going to be the model for Slane going forward.
10: And that's your latest news update at 4 minutes past eight.
15: And in sport, Kerry have been handed a massive boost ahead of the All-Ireland football final against Mayo at Croke Park next weekend. Captain Paul Gainey has declared himself fit for the decider at HQ. He missed the semi-final win over Dublin last weekend with a calf strain. While Galway will face Kerry in this year's All-Ireland Senior Ladies football final, Galway booked their place with a convincing 21-8 victory over Armagh. Kerry dethroned the defending champions Dublin with a comprehensive 216-19 win in Thurles. In golf, the American Sam Burns looks to take a two-shot lead into tomorrow's final day at the Open Championship at Royal Birkdale. He's 10 under par after a round of 65 today, while Ryan Fox and Woo Kim are second on 8 under. Shane Lowry's challenge will resume on 4 under par. Rory McIlroy playing for a decent finish goes from 2 under. In soccer, Argentina have reportedly been given the green light by the White House's World Cup Task Force to display their Falklands banner again if they win tomorrow's final. The team celebrations for beating England featured a banner backing Argentina's claim to the islands. FIFA is still assessing reports into the incident. Argentina will face Spain in tomorrow's World Cup final. At home, leaders Athlone Town remain top of the SSE Electricity Women's Premier Division after a 3-0 win over Bohemians this evening. Meanwhile, Sligo Rovers beat DLR Waves 3-1. 1. Shamrock Rovers struck late to win 1-0 against Treaty United, and there was an 8-goal thriller as Piemont left Waterford with a 5-3 win. And in athletics, it was another impressive day for Irish athletes at the London Diamond League. Mark English finished second in the men's 800 metres after smashing his personal best with a time of 1 minute 42.97 seconds. Sarah Healy claimed third in the 3,000 metres. In a new personal best, Orla Comerford won the women's para 100 metres. And that's your latest news and sports update. I'm Daniel Pitcher. The time is coming up to 6 minutes past eight.
16: Dublin's weather on Sunshine 106.8.
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18: And Saturday night will continue mostly dry and clear, temperatures ranging somewhere between 9 and 13 degrees.
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0: Hozier with the song made famous by Beyonce and Destiny's Child, Say My Name. You're listening to Sunshine 106.8, Dublin's easy place to relax. It's Mellow Moments with Joe Harrington. Hope you're doing okay this Saturday evening. I'm going to put together Saturday's 10 at 10 over the next 90 minutes or so. If there's something you'd like to hear or something you'd like included in that selection, feel free to get in touch. You can email joe@sunshineradio.ie. We'll take a little break, but we're going to come back with more relaxing favourites very soon.
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Wrapping up another hour of all your relaxing mellow favourites. 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It's Mellow Moments with Joe Harrington. Heading towards 9 o'clock this Saturday, I've got another beautiful hour all set out and ready to go. And it's on the way after the 9 o'clock news and sport from the Sunshine Newsroom.

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10: At 9, good evening, I'm Tina Gates. Two American service personnel have been killed in Jordan. U.S. Central Command says they died defending the country from Iranian ballistic missile and drone attacks. Another member of the armed forces is missing. Since the conflict began, 16 American service personnel have been killed and over 430 wounded. U.S. correspondent David Blevins says Donald Trump will now be facing new questions about America's military objectives.
11: It appears to have shifted from Iran's nuclear capability to its military capability around the Strait of Hormuz. Progress isn't being made, and I think all of that means it is becoming increasingly difficult for President Trump to justify putting US personnel in harm's way.
10: Ishka Aaron insists data centres are not a major drain on Ireland's public water supply. It follows a report in the Irish Independent claiming data centres around the country use almost 5 million litres of water every day. Ishka Aaron says data centres actually account for less than 0.3% of the drinking water it supplies, with many using modern cooling systems that require less water or sourcing supplies from private wells and harvesting rainwater. The utility says it continues to monitor water use by all large customers and works with businesses, including data center operators, to promote efficient and sustainable water use. The Garda Commissioner and Government Ministers are meeting next week to examine a potential ban for e-scooters. The Taoiseach Tánaiste and Justice Minister will take part in the meeting on Monday. Children's Health Ireland's raising the alarm over a rising number of injuries they're seeing, with 40 children admitted with a brain injury in the past 2 years due to an e-scooter crash. Philip O'Connor, who's a journalist based in Sweden, explains how governments in Scandinavia are managing the risks around electric scooters.
12: Pretty much across the board in Scandinavia, the speed limit is 20 kilometres an hour. There are various limitations when it comes to helmets. Helmets are mandatory for kids under 15 in Sweden and Norway, but they're mandatory for all users in Denmark, which is interesting because Denmark, being the most southern of the Scandinavian countries, it's very much a bicycle dependent, particularly in Copenhagen. It's very much a bicycle dependent city and people are ready for those kinds of things.
10: Funeral arrangements have been announced for a County Louth couple who died in a road crash on Thursday. Robert and Kathleen Marks from Ballaghan near Granore were killed in a collision on the R173. The couple will repose at their home this weekend before funeral mass on Monday at the Church of Our Lady Star of the Sea in Boher. A man remains in Garda custody this evening after he was arrested in connection with the murder of Anthony Long in West Dublin. It's the second arrest made as part of a Garda investigation into the incident 2 weeks ago. The man, aged in his 20s, is being detained at a station in West Dublin where he can be held for up to 24 hours. Mr. Long was seriously assaulted at Parlickstown Drive in Mulhuddart and later died of his injuries. Earlier this week, another man appeared in court charged with his murder. Hundreds of people protested in Cork today against plans to build 100 apartments on the site of the former Bessborough mother and baby home. Survivors have called for the proposals to be scrapped. Taoiseach Micheál Martin has asked Cork City Council to engage with the landowners, and Taoiseach Simon Harris says the site should be preserved. And this weekend we'll see the first ever back-to-back shows played at Slane Castle with country singer Luke Combs. Eddie Rowley, showbiz editor of the Sunday World, explains how the North Carolina artist secured such a prestigious venue.
13: He has a track record, he has played Ireland, he's played the Three Arena, he loves Ireland and he loves the reaction that he gets here, so of course he was up for that. It's also historic in that it's the first back-to-back concert ever in Ireland. You two played there in the past, two shows over two consecutive weekends, but this is the very first back-to-back show there, and it looks like that is going to be the model for Slane going forward.
10: And that's your latest news update at 4 minutes past nine.
14: And in sport, Kerry have received a timely boost ahead of next weekend's All-Ireland football final against Mayo. Captain Paul Gainey says he's fit and available after missing last weekend's semi-final victory over Dublin with a calf injury. The experienced forward is expected to return for the decider at Croke Park after coming through training, and Gainey is relishing next week's big day.
15: It's a huge honour, and hopefully there's a reward there at the end, and the boys give it everything next week and I give it everything, and if it comes out that it's not good enough, then so be it, but hopefully it will be.
14: Meanwhile, Galway will face Kerry in this year's All-Ireland Ladies Football Final. Galway booked their place with a convincing 21-8 victory over Armagh, with 10 different players getting on the score sheet. Earlier, Kerry dethroned the defending champions Dublin with a comprehensive 216-19 win in Thurles. In golf, the American Sam Burns takes a two-shot lead into tomorrow's final day at the Open Championship at Royal Birkdale. He's 10 under par after a round of 65 today, with Ryan Fox and Woo Kim second on 8 under. Shane Lowry's challenge will resume tomorrow from 4 under par. In soccer, Chelsea have agreed a €120 million deal to get Morgan Rodgers from Aston Villa. The attacking midfielder is expected to sign a 6-year contract at Stamford Bridge and is due to have a medical on Monday. At home, leaders Athlone Town remain top of the SSE Electricity Women's Premier Division after a 3-0 win over Bohemians this evening. Sligo Rovers beat DLR Waves by 3-1. Earlier in the afternoon, Shamrock Rovers struck late in a 1-0 win over Treaty United, while there was 8 goals shared as Piemont left Waterford with a 5-3 win. And in motorsports, championship leader Kimi Antonelli starts tomorrow's Belgian Grand Prix from pole. The Mercedes driver claimed his 6th pole of the season, with Max Verstappen lining up alongside him in the front row. George Russell starts in 3rd. And that's your latest news and sports update. I'm Daniel Pitcher. It's 6 minutes past 9.
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18: Saturday night will be mostly clear and dry, with temperatures ranging 9 to 13 degrees.
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0: hope you're doing okay this Saturday evening and enjoying all this gorgeous music. There's Lionel Richie and Truly. You're listening to Sunshine 106.8, Dublin's easy place to relax. It's Mellow Moments with Joe Harrington. We'll take a little break. We're going to come back very soon with more relaxing favourites.
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wrapping up another hour of all your relaxing mellow favourites. 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It's Mellow Moments with Joe Harrington. Fast approaching 10 o'clock this Saturday night. Just a couple of moments ago, I finished putting together Saturday's 10 of 10. I think you're going to enjoy tonight's selection. I've got 10 fab songs, back-to-back commercial-free, on the way after the 10 o'clock news and sport from the Sunshine Newsroom.

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10: At 10, good evening, I'm Tina Gates. Two American service personnel have been killed in Jordan. U.S. Central Command says they died defending the country from Iranian ballistic missile and drone attacks. Another member of the armed forces is missing. Since the conflict began, 16 American service personnel have been killed and over 430 wounded. U.S. correspondent David Blevins says Donald Trump will now be facing new questions about America's military objective.
11: It appears to have shifted from Iran's nuclear capability to its military capability around the Strait of Hormuz. Progress isn't being made, and I think all of that means it is becoming increasingly difficult for President Trump to justify putting US personnel in harm's way.
10: Ishka Aaron insists data centres are not a major drain on Ireland's public water supply. It follows a report in the Irish Independent claiming data centres across the country use almost 5 million litres of water every day. Ishka Aaron says data centres actually account for less than 0.3% of the drinking water it supplies, with many using modern cooling systems that require less water or sourcing supplies from private wells and harvesting rainwater. The utility says it continues to monitor water usage by all large customers and works with businesses, including data center operators, to promote efficient water use. The Gala Commissioner and Government Ministers are meeting next week to examine a potential ban for e-scooters. The Taoiseach Tánaiste and Justice Minister will take part in the meeting on Monday. Children's Health Ireland is raising the alarm over a rising number of injuries they're seeing, with 40 children admitted with a brain injury in the past 2 years due to an e-scooter crash. Philip O'Connor, who's a journalist based in Sweden, has been explaining how governments in Scandinavia are managing the risks around electric scooters.
12: Pretty much across the board, Northern Scandinavia, the speed limit is 20 kilometers an hour. There are various limitations when it comes to helmets. Helmets are mandatory for kids under 15 in Sweden and Norway, but they're mandatory for all users in Denmark, which is interesting because Denmark, being the most southern of the Scandinavian countries, it's very much a bicycle dependent, particularly in Copenhagen. It's very much a bicycle dependent city and people are ready for those kinds of things.
10: Campaigners are calling for the issue of road deaths to be treated as urgently as the issue of e-scooter accidents. The number of people killed on the country's roads has already hit 100. That's 10% more than in the same period in 2025. Vice President of the Irish Road Victims Association, Leo Legio, says political parties need to show more determination to combat the issue.
13: We've seen all the uproar and everything about the e-scooters lately. Why can't we have that same urgency? Like, from all political parties, across the board. But that same urgency when 100 people have already lost killed on our roads needs to happen as well. We need that the same determination to tackle the speeding, the drink driving and the distraction, not wearing seatbelts. We need the same determination from all political parties to combat this.
10: Nature Minister Christopher O'Sullivan has praised Tesco for withdrawing disposable barbecues from sale across all of its stores in Ireland. The move follows a government request for retailers to stop selling the products because of the heightened risk of wildfires during the current hot, dry weather. Firefighters are continuing to tackle major blazes in Killarney and the Wicklow Mountains, with the Killarney fire believed to have been started by a disposable barbecue. The minister is urging other retailers to follow Tesco's lead and help reduce the risk of further fires. This weekend, we'll see the first ever back-to-back shows played at Slane Castle with country singer Luke Combs. Eddie Rowley, showbiz editor at the Sunday World, has been explaining how the North Carolina artist secured such a prestigious venue.
14: He has a track record. He has played Ireland. He's played the Three Arena. He loves Ireland and he loves the reaction that he gets here. So, of course, he was up for that. It's also historic in that it's the first back-to-back concert ever in Ireland. U2 played there in the past, two shows over two consecutive weekends, but this is the very first back-to-back show there, and it looks like that is going to be the model for Slane going forward.
10: And that's your latest news update at 10:04.
15: And in sport, Rory McIlroy's accused Bryson DeChambeau of holding the Open hostage. The release of today's tee times were delayed while the American challenged a two-shot penalty. He was punished for inadvertently approving his swing path by treading on long grass and apparently threatened to quit the tournament. McIlroy wasn't amused.
16: I won't pretend to be up here and defend Bryson. I'm not particularly fond of him. I think a lot of it's performative. I think a lot of it's for attention. And yeah, you know, to hold the tournament hostage like that and have all of us, volunteers, players, everyone waiting on him to depart, I didn't feel like it was a great look.
15: Well, DeChambeau is four shots off the top of the leaderboard after the third round. McIlroy's four shots further back. It'll be Sam Burns that'll take a two-stroke lead into the final day on 10-under. In Gaelic games, Kerry have received a timely boost ahead of next weekend's All-Ireland football final against Mayo. Captain Paul Gainey says he's fit and available after missing last weekend's semi-final victory over Dublin with a calf injury. Well, Galway will face Kerry in this year's All-Ireland ladies football final. Galway booked their place with a convincing 21-8 victory over Armagh. Earlier, Kerry dethroned the defending champions Dublin with a comprehensive 216-19 win in Thurles. In soccer, Chelsea have agreed a €120 million euro deal to sign Morgan Rodgers from Aston Villa, with the attacking midfielder expected to sign a six-year contract to move to Stamford Bridge. In athletics, it was another impressive day for the Irish athletes at the London Diamond League, Mark English finishing second in the men's 800 metres after smashing his personal best with a time of 1:42.97. Sarah Healy claimed third in the 3,000 metres in a new personal best. And in motorsport, the championship leader Kimi Antonelli will start tomorrow's Belgian Grand Prix from pole position. The Mercedes driver claiming his sixth of the season, Max Verstappen, will go alongside him in the front row, with George Russell starting in third. And that's your latest news and sports update. I'm Daniel Pitcher. It's 6 minutes past the hour.
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18: Continuing dry and clear this Saturday night, temperatures ranging somewhere between 9 to 13 degrees.
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0: That's Alexander O'Neill. And if you were here tonight. That wraps up Saturday's 10 at 10. Very enjoyable. Again, thank you for taking the time and the trouble to get in touch with your suggestions. We do this Monday through Saturday. Keep them coming to joe@sunshineradio.ie. You're listening to Sunshine 106.8, Dublin's easy place to relax. It's Mellow Moments with Joe Harrington. A very quick break. We're back with Frankie Valli and My Eyes Adored You.
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You're listening to Sunshine 106.8, Dublin's easy place to relax. It's Mellow Moments with Joe Harrington. Heading towards 11 o'clock this Saturday night, get ready to enjoy another beautiful hour. It's all ready to go and it's on the way after the 11 o'clock news and sport from the Sunshine newsroom.

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12: At 11, good evening, I'm Tina Gates. Two American service personnel have been killed in Jordan. U.S. Central Command say they died defending the country from Iranian ballistic missile and drone attacks. Another member of the armed forces is missing. Since the conflict began, 16 American service personnel have been killed and over 430 wounded. U.S. correspondent David Blevins says Donald Trump will now be facing new questions about America's military objective.
13: It appears to have shifted from Iran's nuclear capability to its military capability around the Strait of Hormuz. Progress isn't being made, and I think all of that means it is becoming increasingly difficult for President Trump to justify putting US personnel in harm's way.
12: Ishka Aaron insists data centres are not a major drain on Ireland's public water supply. It follows a report in the Irish Independent claiming data centres across the country use almost 5 million litres of water every day. Ishka Aaron says data centres actually account for less than 0.3% of the drinking water it supplies, with many using modern cooling systems that require less water or sourcing supplies from private wells and harvesting rainwater. The utility says it continues continues to monitor water use by all large customers and works with businesses, including data centre operators, to promote efficient and sustainable water use. The Gaza Commissioner and government ministers are meeting next week to examine a potential ban for e-scooters. The Taoiseach, Taoiseach and Justice Minister will take part in the meeting on Monday. Children's Health Ireland's raising the alarm over the rising number of injuries they're seeing, with 40 children admitted with a brain injury in the past 2 years due to e-scooter crashes. Philip O'Connor, who's a journalist based in Sweden, explains how governments in Scandinavia are managing the risks around electric scooters.
3: Pretty much across the board in Scandinavia, the speed limit is 20 kilometres an hour. There are various limitations when it comes to helmets. Helmets are mandatory for kids under 15 in Sweden and Norway, but they're mandatory for all users in Denmark, which is interesting because Denmark, being the most southern of the Scandinavian countries, it's very much a bicycle dependent, particularly in Copenhagen. It's very much a bicycle dependent city and people are ready for those kinds of things.
12: Campaigners are calling for the issue of road deaths to be treated as urgently as the issue of e-scooter accidents. The number of people killed on the country's roads has already hit 100, 10% more than in the same period in 2025. Vice President of the Irish Road Victims Association, Leo Legio, says political parties need to show more determination to combat the issue.
14: We've seen all the uproar and everything about the e-scooters lately. Why can't we have that same urgency? Like, from all political parties, across the board, but that same urgency when 100 people have already lost killed on our roads needs to happen as well. We need that the same determination to tackle the speeding, the drink driving and the distraction, not wearing seatbelts. We need the same determination from all political parties to combat this.
12: Nature Minister Christopher O'Sullivan has praised Tesco for withdrawing disposable barbecues from sale across all its stores in Ireland. The move follows a government request for retailers to stop selling the products because of the heightened risk of wildfires during the current hot, dry weather. Firefighters are continuing to tackle major blazes in Killarney and the Wicklow Mountains, with a Killarney fire believed to have been started by a disposable barbecue. And the weekend will see the first ever back-to-back shows played at Slane Castle with country singer Luke Combs. Eddie Rowley, showbiz editor at the Sunday World, has been explaining how the North Carolina artist secured such a prestigious venue.
15: He has a track record. He has played Ireland. He has played the Three Arena. He loves Ireland and he loves the reaction that he gets here. So, of course, he was up for that. It's also historic in that it's the first back-to-back concert ever in Ireland. U2 played there in the past, two shows over two consecutive weekends, but this is the very first back-to-back show there, and it looks like that is going to be the model for Slane going forward.
12: And that's your latest news update at 4 minutes past 11.
16: And in sport, Rory McIlroy has accused Bryson DeChambeau of holding the Open hostage. The release of today's tee times were delayed while the American challenged a two-shot penalty. He was punished for inadvertently approving his swing path by treading on long grass and apparently threatened to quit the tournament. McIlroy wasn't amused.
17: I won't pretend to be up here and defend Bryson. I'm not particularly fond of him. I think a lot of it's performative. I think a lot of it's for attention. And yeah, you know, to hold the tournament hostage like that and have all of us, volunteers, players, everyone waiting on him to depart, I didn't feel like it was a great look.
16: Well, DeChambeau is four shots off the top of the leaderboard after the third round. McIlroy's four shots further back. It'll be Sam Burns that'll take a two-stroke lead into the final day on 10-under. In Gaelic games, Kerry have received a timely boost ahead of next weekend's All-Ireland football final against Mayo. Captain Paul Gainey says he's fit and available after missing last weekend's semi-final victory over Dublin with a calf injury. Well, Galway will face Kerry in this year's All-Ireland ladies football final. Galway booked their place with a convincing 21-8 victory over Armagh. Earlier, Kerry dethroned the defending champions Dublin with a comprehensive 216-19 win in Thurles. In soccer, Chelsea have agreed a €120 million deal to sign Morgan Rodgers from Aston Villa, with the attacking midfielder expected to sign a six-year contract to move to Stamford Bridge. In athletics, it was another impressive day for the Irish athletes at the London Diamond League. Mark English finishing second in the men's 800 metres after smashing his personal best with a time of 1:42.97. Sarah Healy claimed third in the 3,000 metres in a new personal best. And in motorsport, the championship leader Kimi Antonelli will start tomorrow's Belgian Grand Prix from pole position. The Mercedes driver claiming his sixth of the season, Max Verstappen, will go alongside him in the front row, with George Russell starting in third. And that's your latest news and sports update. I'm Daniel Pitcher. It's 6 minutes past the hour.
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19: Yeah, Saturday night into Sunday morning, continuing dry and clear and temperatures ranging 9 to 13 degrees.
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0: is Phil Collins and Against All Odds. You're listening to Sunshine 106.8, Dublin's easy place to relax. It's Mellow Moments with Joe Harrington, playing you the best late night music in Dublin. Great to have you along this Saturday night. Bit of a buzz in the city. Everybody getting ready for the All-Ireland Hurling Final tomorrow. Limerick against Galway. It should be a cracker. Certainly Galway surprised Cork, that's for sure. And Limerick, well, they're strong favourites, I say. And I think Clare really did miss a beat, missed an opportunity to get into the final. So that should be a good one tomorrow. It's the World Cup final tomorrow evening, 8 o'clock kickoff. All eyes on Messi. Will he again be the magician? He certainly has played way above expectations in this World Cup. Everyone thought the last World Cup was the end of it. He'd won the World Cup and he'd probably retire, but no, he's still going strong. A lot of people are fancying Spain. They really did take France apart and they nullified France completely, all the great individuals. And then we had a cracker, Argentina against England, and Argentina coming from behind. So it will really be interesting to watch that tomorrow evening. So I'm looking forward to that, that's for sure. We'll have to wait and see how it all unfolds. And of course, there's the halftime show, which everybody's given out about, a bit like the Super Bowl, I think, isn't it? Shakira and Justin Bieber and a few others are going to be on the halftime show. So whether they will still be talking football during the interval or whether they'll say, right, hand over, it's concert time. But for me, it's not really the traditional way, but I won't make any judgment until I see it on Sunday. And then I'll give out about it like everyone else on Monday. Anyway, I've got to take a short break, but I've got more relaxing favourites on the way very soon.
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I never take anything for granted. 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
1: 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Beautiful. 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You're listening to Sunshine 106.8, Dublin's easy place to relax. It's Mellow Moments with Joe Harrington. We're approaching midnight, which means we're going to say goodbye to Saturday the 18th of July. I've got another beautiful hour already sorted, and it's on the way after the midnight news and sport from the Sunshine newsroom.

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14: At midnight, good evening, I'm Tina Gates. The US has launched airstrikes against Iran for the eighth night in a row. US Central Command says the strikes are designed to punish the Islamic Revolutionary Guard Corps for targeting American service members in Jordan last night. Two US troops were killed in Jordan following a drone and missile attack, and a third is missing. It's the first US confirmation of casualties resulting from renewed Iranian strikes on US forces following the breakdown of the temporary ceasefire between the US and Iran. US correspondent David Blevins says it places further pressure on Donald Trump about America's military objective.
15: Everything changes when American troops are killed. Two have died in an Iranian attack on their base in Jordan. Another is missing in action. For President Trump, this is now a test of leadership as much as military strategy.
14: Iran's supreme leader has warned of unforgettable lessons for the U.S. Mohabba Khomeini claims U.S. breaches of the framework for peace show Donald Trump's signature is worthless. President Trump has yet to issue a statement. Ishke Aaron insists data centres are not a major drain on Ireland's public water supply. It follows a report in the Irish Independent claiming data centres across the country use almost 5 million litres of water every day. Ishke Aaron says data centres actually account for less than 0.3% of the drinking water it supplies. The utility says it continues to monitor water use by all large customers and works with businesses, including data centre operators, to promote efficient and sustainable water use. The Garda Commissioner and Government Ministers are meeting next week to examine a potential ban for e-scooters. The Taoiseach Tánaiste and Justice Minister will take part in the meeting on Monday. Children's Health Ireland's raising the alarm over the rising number of injuries they're seeing, with 40 children admitted with brain injuries in the past 2 years due to e-scooter crashes. Philip O'Connor, who's a journalist based in Sweden, explains how governments in Scandinavia are managing the risks around electric scooters.
3: Pretty much across the board in Scandinavia, the speed limit is 20 kilometres an hour. There are various limitations when it comes to helmets. Helmets are mandatory for kids under 15 in Sweden and Norway, but they're mandatory for all users in Denmark, which is interesting because Denmark, being the most southern of the Scandinavian countries, it's very much a bicycle dependent, particularly in Copenhagen. It's very much a bicycle dependent city and people are ready for those kinds of things.
14: Campaigners are calling for the issue of road deaths to be treated as urgently as the issue of e-scooter accidents. The number of people killed on the country's roads has already hit 100, 10% more than in the same period last year. Vice President of the Irish Road Victims Association, Leo Legio, says political parties need to show more determination to combat the issue.
16: We've seen all the uproar and everything about the e-scooters lately. Why can't we have that same urgency? Like, from all political parties, it's been across the board. But we need that the same determination, the tackle the speeding, the drink driving and the distract, not wearing seatbelts. We need the same determination from all political parties to combat this.
14: Luke Combs fans are being advised to wear their sun cream and break in their cowboy boots ahead of his final gig in Slane Castle tomorrow. A total of 160,000 people are expected to attend the history-making back-to-back gigs this weekend. Road closures in and around Slane won't be lifted until 2 o'clock tomorrow morning before being closed again at half twelve. Showbiz editor at the Sunday World, Eddie Rowley, has been speaking to some of the supporting acts.
17: Well, the Script are supporting Luke Combs this weekend. But also, dreams do come true for people in the music industry. And one of those artists is a young up-and-coming guy called Jamie McIntyre from Galway. He is a rising folk artist in Ireland. Folk, of course, is having a moment as well as country. He's never, ever been to Slane. And to be there for the first time as the opening artist for one of the biggest country artists in the world is just mind-blowing for him, he said.
14: And that's your latest news update at 4 minutes past midnight.
18: And in sport, Rory McIlroy's accused Bryson DeChambeau of holding the Open hostage. The release of today's tee times were delayed while the American challenged a two-shot penalty. He was punished for inadvertently approving his swing path by treading on long grass and apparently threatened to quit the tournament. McIlroy wasn't amused.
19: I won't pretend to be up here and defend Bryson. I'm not particularly fond of him. I think a lot of it's performative. I think a lot of it's for attention. And yeah, you know, to hold the tournament hostage like that and have all of us, volunteers, players, everyone waiting on him to depart, I didn't feel like it was a great look.
18: Well, DeChambeau is four shots off the top of the leaderboard after the third round. McIlroy's four shots further back. It'll be Sam Burns that'll take a two-stroke lead into the final day on 10-under. In Gaelic games, Kerry have received a timely boost ahead of next weekend's All-Ireland football final against Mayo. Captain Paul Gainey says he's fit and available after missing last weekend's semi-final victory over Dublin with a calf injury. Well, Galway will face Kerry in this year's All-Ireland ladies football final. Galway booked their place with a convincing 21-8 victory over Armagh. Earlier, Kerry dethroned the defending champions Dublin with a comprehensive 216-19 win in Thurles. In soccer, Chelsea have agreed a €120 million deal to sign Morgan Rodgers from Aston Villa, with the attacking midfielder expected to sign a six-year contract to move to Stamford Bridge. In athletics, it was another impressive day for the Irish athletes at the London Diamond League. Mark English finishing second in the men's 800 metres after smashing his personal best with a time of 1:42.97. Sarah Healy claimed third in the 3,000 metres in a new personal best. And in motorsport, the championship leader Kimi Antonelli will start tomorrow's Belgian Grand Prix from pole position. The Mercedes driver claiming his sixth of the season, Max Verstappen, will go alongside him in the front row, with George Russell starting in third. And that's your latest news and sports update. I'm Daniel Pitcher. It's 6 minutes past the hour.

to a brand new day. Sunday the 19th of July. Here we go with another beautiful hour. Let's kick it off with a gorgeous song from Tracy Chapman, Baby, Can I Hold You?

0: Night and the Pips and Midnight Train to Georgia, wrapping up another hour of all your relaxing mellow favourites. You're listening to Sunshine 106.8, Dublin's easy place to relax. It's Mellow Moments with Joe Harrington. We're into a brand new day, Sunday the 19th of July. I've already put together another beautiful hour and it's on the way very soon.
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